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1: Hey, it's Tess. 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

Dayseeker on your rock station, 99.7 The Blitz. Okay, imagine getting pulled over, you're slurring your words, smelling like alcohol, and you haven't even had a single drink. That's basically what life has been like for this guy, who's a father of five in Nova Scotia. He has something called auto brewery syndrome. This is a real thing. Apparently, his gut converts carbs into alcohol faster than his body can process it. So he can randomly seem drunk, even though he's completely sober. Slurred speech, booze breath, memory lapses, all of it. And it can happen out of nowhere. And he says that people spent years thinking that he had a drinking problem until, you know, doctors finally figured out what was going on. There have only been about 100 documented cases of this in the world. And so far, none of the treatments have worked for him. And now he can't work, and it limits where he can go and what he can do on a daily basis. Ah, that's insane. Imagine, like, just eating a sandwich and then failing a breathalyzer. That's the craziest part. He doesn't even know when it's going to happen. The human body is weird, dude. And also kind of cool. But I feel really bad for that guy. Avenged Sevenfold, Breaking Benjamin and Mudvayne next on The Blitz.

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0: 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It always puts me in the best mood. Full Throttle Thursday, Fortress Obetz, it's back. This Thursday, 6 to 9 p.m., Ronnie Hunter's going to be out there. The Blitz crew will be there, too. 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Smashing Pumpkins, Motley Crue, and new Billy Morrison with Sully Erna of Godsmack. 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

0: Your rock station, 99.7 The Blitz. Hey, if you've been waiting for new Disturbed music, it sounds like it's coming eventually. David Draymond posted that he's been going back through the songs that they've already written for the next album. And after taking some time away from them, he says that he fell in love with them all over again. He says that the new material is diverse, fresh, and powerful, he says. And that fans are going to be pleasantly surprised when they finally get to hear it. But it sounds like we're still going to be waiting for a little while. But hey, maybe they'll break out a new song or two when they headline Incarceration in July. They're headlining Friday. I mean, at least that's what I'm hoping for. But I'm not saying that's what's going to happen. I'm just hoping for it. I will not break next on The Blitz.
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0: 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Hey, The Blitz, ABC 6, Fox 28, and the American Red Cross, we're all coming together. It's the biggest blood drive in Ohio. 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
1: Hey, it's Tess. We're giving out 5-Finger Death Punch tickets. I'll tell you how to win them. Give me like 20 minutes. Sleep Theory right now. They're doing Words Are Worthless on the Blitz.

0: 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Sleep theory, words are worthless. All right. Could you imagine getting your kid's name tattooed on you and then realizing it was spelled wrong? Would you get it fixed? Would you get it removed? What about just, you know, changing your kid's name? Because that's what Joanna did. She wanted a tattoo of her 2-year-old son Kevin's name, but the tattoo artist accidentally tattooed Kelvin instead. Getting it fixed was expensive. Removing it was expensive. Changing his name was the easiest option. So Kevin is now Kelvin. And you know what? Joanna says that he's adjusted to it and that it's actually a better name and no one else has it, she says, except for tens of thousands of people. But you know what? You do you, Joanna. Imagine finding out that you got your name because of a typo. I mean, it's kind of cute and also kind of crazy at the same time. Incubus, Breaking Benjamin, Five Finger Death Punch. They're new in Eye of the Storm, and I'll tell you how to win tickets to their show next on The Blitz.
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0: 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They're new and all for you. Shinedown's eighth record, Eight, dropped on Friday, and I'm loving it. It's there were so many surprises I did not expect, and Brent Smith said, no matter where you come from, what you believe, what you're carrying, or what you're trying to overcome, there's something in this record for you. And he was right. I listened to the whole thing. Oh, it's so good. I have Safe and Sound next on The Blitz.
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I have 3 days grace. Their new one. Don't want to go home tonight. It's next on the Blitz. I'm Tess. I'll see you tomorrow at 7. I miss you already. Okay, bye.

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1: 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Today our guest is
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3: We are predictable humans, aren't we?
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1: Fake or real, it doesn't matter. 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
0: That was a very refreshing set of commercials. Kind of had a pine scent to it, didn't it? The Blitz.

0: one song after another. After another. And then another. You'd think it was some kind of plan.
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0: Welcome back to What Is That Thing? Today our guest is
1: Dr. Melvin Parsbrooker. I invented the sump pump.
0: Ah, the sump pump. I've heard Apex pros talk about those.
1: Yes, the pros who knows are true experts in sump pumpology.
0: So, doctor, what is that thing?
1: You see, a sump pump is a device designed to pump out sump.
0: Sump?
1: For the pump.
0: You say the pump pumps
1: sump.
0: Sump. And what exactly is sump?
1: It's what gets pumped.
0: I want to be sure I'm hearing you right. Sump?
1: Sump.
0: And that's what gets
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0: Of course.
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0: 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We on fire. Step up in the party. Step
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0: With Goose.
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0: 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And Thick Rick.
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6: Warning. A recent study has shown that listening to this radio program can cause your spouse to become an extremely annoying pain in the ass. Well, that explains it.
0: On the Blitz.
2: Sunny at a high of 77 today, going to be a gorgeous Tuesday. And you know for a fact it's going to be a great day when you puke before 5 a.m.
7: Oh.
2: Always a good day.
7: What happened?
2: Oh, Kelly, let me tell you.
7: Please.
2: It was a typical Tuesday morning, like any other morning.
7: Doesn't sound like it was.
2: The alarm goes off. I hit snooze once. The alarm goes off again. I get in the shower. Take my shower. I leave the shower. I grab my underwears and t-shirts from the drawer. I walk into the walk-in closet and I shut the door so Nora can stay asleep. I get dressed. I then kiss her goodbye and I go downstairs. Step number two of the day. Let Birdie out of the crate. Walk her to the front door. Slip on my shoes. Grab the leash to take her out. When we go walking, as any typical morning, she gets off the porch right there in the first grass patch is where she usually goes pee. And then we walk around the tree line to the big patch of grass. And that's like the poop patch.
7: Okay. All right.
2: We're good to go. Now, I've got my phone in one hand because I have to see where I'm going. And not everyone picks up their dog poop around there, so I don't want to step in anything. So I've got my flashlight in one hand. I've got the leash in the other hand. Birdie does her business and goes poop. I take said phone and I put it in leash hand. Well, I'm now holding the phone and my leash, and Birdie being Birdie, she poops and starts moving around. So I bend down, the bag's already open, I grab the bag, and I take my thumb and I flip the bag closed. But my hands are full, so I can't tie the bag or anything.
7: Yeah.
2: Now, nice and full. Poop bag, phone, leash, and I take maybe five steps, and I've got an itch, and I didn't think about it because obviously the leash is too short to rub my nose. So instinctively,
3: uh-oh,
2: I rub my nose, and the poop bag is in my hand.
3: Uh-oh.
2: And I just go,
7: That made you throw up?
2: A dog poop bag right under my nose?
7: Yeah, but it didn't get on you, right?
2: No, it didn't get on me.
7: You just smelled it?
2: Yes.
7: Wow.
2: It was there. It was right there. I had little dog poop ninjas just kicking me right in the nostrils.
7: Aww.
2: It was awful. Absolutely awful. Didn't even think about it. I was like, hey, you're holding dog crap in your hand. Don't put your hand by your face. Nope. I was like, I got an itch.
7: Oh, gosh.
2: Terrible.
7: I think we need to put you through some exposure therapy.
2: To more dog poop?
7: Yeah. Why not?
2: No, I'm good. I don't want to be exposed to dog poop. It wouldn't be a problem. I would have just bent over and tied the bag. But you got the phone and the leash.
7: So you had an open bag of dog poop right at your snout.
2: Right at the nostrils.
7: Oh,
2: it was not good.
7: That's rough.
2: Not a great start to the day. But other than that, everything's great. How are you, Kelly, on a Tuesday?
7: Doing well. Can't complain.
2: No dog poop under your nose?
7: Not today.
2: Okay,
7: no.
2: Good. Glad to hear it. Thick, how are you, man?
3: I'm all right. Yesterday was good.
2: What happened?
3: Well, before or after I backed over the trash can.
2: Okay.
3: While my wife sat in the house staring and laughing her ass off at me.
2: Nice.
3: Yeah.
2: Did you get a nice little dent in it? Or
3: no, it's okay. I really just knocked it over. But I just forgot it was behind the truck. I started to back out, and I'm like, what was that? And then I'm looking back, and I can see trash rolling off to the side in my rearview mirror, my side view mirror. Oh, yeah, the trash can was there. They haven't picked it up yet.
2: Oh, you have trash can Monday?
3: Yeah.
2: Oh, okay.
7: Yeah. So was mine. How about that? How about we have more in common than we even knew.
2: Look at you guys.
3: Goose, you being sick, the way you felt smelling that poop.
2: Uh-huh.
3: I'm sure that's how Browns fans feel waking up this morning.
2: Yeah.
3: Man, I tell you, I'm a Cowboys fan, but I know, you know, living here and growing up here, so many friends and family who are Browns fans, and I didn't see it happen yesterday. I found out this morning that they traded away Myles Garrett. I was like, oh, those fans are just got to be...
2: I don't know why you would crushed. Be. You stood no chance of anything, so...
3: But he's the one. He's the guy they have, the guy they look forward to watching every week.
2: That's true. You know what I mean? That's the only thing you have looked forward to watching, is to see who he's going to put down.
3: The guy is just... he's an amazing football player. He's just, you know, he's going to be a first ballot Hall of Famer. But
2: I bet he was over it there, too. I bet you he definitely had some insight on why he'd be traded.
3: Here come the Rams again doing what they do. You know, they're like, we're right on the verge. Let's go get the best player we can possibly trade for. And they took away Myles Garrett. Now, they did get a lot. They got three picks, first round, second round, third round pick. And they got Jared Verse.
2: Yep.
3: Who is young, up-and-coming. Yeah. I mean, he's only 25 years old. He's an awesome defensive end for his age. And so I think that'll be good. I think it's probably what is best for the future of the team. But
2: yeah, because now you got three great picks out of it. So
3: well, but that's the thing with the Browns. They have great picks every year.
2: That is very
3: and it doesn't
2: true. They
3: seem
2: do.
3: Much to matter. So, but I know how much they love Myles Garrett, man, and I just know how they feel today, and I feel bad for him.
2: It's unfortunate for sure. There's always next year. Famous football quote, there's always next year. Coming up, we have got a lot to talk about on a Tuesday, including all of a sudden, yearbook stories. I wanted to talk about some yearbooks anyways, but now there's two yearbook stories in the news that we're going to get to talk about that. And I want to know about your yearbooks coming up. Also about the cheap fixes around your house and... Yes, Kelly, I can't wait to talk to you about this. Your favorite bad movie. Or is your favorite movie a bad one? And I was talking to some friends about this, and Thick pointed out something very funny that we'll get to in less than an hour. Right now, let's get going with Blitz Morning Trivia, Thick.
3: All right, try to get somebody $25 to go spend at Waterbeds and Stuff. 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
7: 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An accident on the 270 westbound ramp to Alum Creek Drive. We have an accident 270 north of Georgesville Road in Delaware. 42 is closed in both directions between London Road and 23 because of a head-on collision. 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
1: Sports is brought to you by Great Lakes Hyundai. Browns fans are not too happy this morning. Cleveland traded star edge rusher Myles Garrett to the Rams yesterday. Cleveland received pass rusher Jared Verse, a 2027 first-round pick, a 28 second-round selection, and a 29 third-rounder. Meanwhile, NFL teams are back on the field this week for organized team activities. Baseball, the Reds got smoked by the Royals 9-2 to open their three-game home series. Cincinnati has dropped four of its last five. The series continues this evening. The Reds will be without one of their best players for at least a couple of weeks. The team placed Ellie De La Cruz on the 10-day injured list with a right hamstring strain. The Guardians were off yesterday. Cleveland will face the Yankees tonight in the first of three games from the Bronx. The Columbus Clippers open a six-game series against Omaha this evening at Huntington Park, where it's Dime a Dog Night. First pitch at 7:05 on Fox Sports 920. And the Stanley Cup Final begins tonight. The Carolina Hurricanes host the Vegas Golden Knights for Game 1 in Raleigh. Both teams are seeking their second championship. The puck drops at 8 o'clock. I'm Thick Rick from the Columbus Clipper Sports Desk, powered by Great Lakes Hyundai.
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0: Bruce, Kelly, and Thick Rick.
1: All right, let's get that answer for Blitz Morning Trivia, Thick.
2: All right, the question was, it is a national day recognizing what nickname? That nickname would be Bubba.
3: Oh,
1: it's National Bubba Day?
2: It is National Bubba Day.
1: Okay.
2: Recognizing all those we lovingly call Bubba in our lives, which likely came from

0: young kids, trying to say brother, because my sister always called me Bub.
1: Really? Is she a fan of Wolverine?
0: No, just, you know.
1: Wolverine says Bub.
0: Some famous Bubbas include Bill Clinton, former president. He was nicknamed Bubba. You got race car driver Bubba Wallace, PGA golfer Bubba Watson, and of course, Benjamin Buford Blue, which would be Bubba from Forrest Gump.
1: All right, yeah.
0: There was a comedian named T. Bubba Bechtel. I don't know if you ever heard of him.
1: Nope.
0: Oh, he founded National Bubba Day to celebrate everybody called Bubba. It was originally May 1st, moved to June 2nd in honor of his wife, Bubbalicious.
1: Okay.
0: I have no idea.
1: Bubba Watson did have the greatest golf quote of all time, though. Because he used to be the longest or one of the longest hitters on the tour. He could outdrive anyone.
0: Right.
1: And he always played with a pink driver. And he goes, you can't talk any crap when someone outdrives you with a pink driver.
0: That's fantastic.
1: Damn right you can't.
0: Shannon Gifford from Columbus, first one to text in the correct answer. Shannon's got $25 to waterbeds and stuff.
1: Now, I do agree, though, Kelly, we do need a shawty day. I think it'd be February 29th. Be a good day for okay. Shawty, National Nickname Day.
0: National Shawty Day.
1: Yep.
2: Shawty.
1: Shawty? Yeah. Not Shawty?
2: No.
1: Shawty. Shawty.
2: Shawty.
1: Speaking of national days, today is National Rotisserie Chicken Day. In case you didn't know, if you want to head out to your favorite grocery store, get yourself... I don't mind a little rotisserie chicken. There's a new viral recipe where you take the rotisserie chicken out and you shred it to get all the meat off.
0: Yeah.
1: Put it back in that plastic bag it comes in. And then you add your rice and your green onion and your soy sauce and you just mix it all up right in there.
0: Okay.
1: And you get like a to-go bag of chicken and rice. Looks so good. Anyways, side note. I bring that up because... Is there a better feeling than justification? Like, you say something, and you know you're right, but no one's really listening to you. And then a piece of information comes out, and you're like, I told you! I've been telling you all along! And that's exactly what just happened this morning. Because, in honor of National Rotisserie Chicken Day, an article has come out from Colonel Sanders. Of course, Colonel Sanders started KFC many, many years ago. But in the 1960s, he sold the chain to a group of investors who have now turned it into what it is. However, there's always been one thing about KFC that I have said since day one. And I am now justified because Colonel Sanders himself has come out and said, KFC gravy tastes like wallpaper paste. And I could not agree more. Man. That is the worst item on any fast food menu anywhere.
2: The gravy?
1: Is KFC gravy.
2: Wow.
1: It is such trash.
0: Most wonderful food is.
2: So, do you ask it for without, like, would you get mashed potatoes and say no gravy?
1: Yep. Yeah, because I'll get the chicken tenders and I use the mashed potatoes as like a dip.
2: Okay.
1: And you just get in there and you get a nice.
0: With no gravy?
1: No gravy. Ugh. Oh, that gravy is awful. Oh, so bad. You're looking at me like you like it, Vic. You like the KFC gravy?
0: I don't have a problem with it.
1: Okay, you don't have a total disdain for it like
0: no,
1: I do. Okay,
0: no. It's I mean, I know what it is. I get it. But for some reason, it's just one of those things. I guess that's the way some people like school pizza.
1: Yeah, that is true. Yep.
0: It's terrible.
1: In a 1978 interview, Colonel Sanders came out and said, "My God, that gravy's horrible." Very adamant about it. He said, "I don't know what they did, but it's pure wallpaper paste. It is. There's no nutrition in it. They ought to not be allowed to sell it." Now, it is unclear how the recipe has changed from how he made it to what, you know, the investors did to it. But he just said it's not the same at all. Drew says no way. Let's see here. Have you tasted wallpaper glue? No, Eric, I have not. I'm just making an assumption. So anyways... But again, you know what? You can text or call all you want. I'm completely justified because Colonel Sanders himself came out and said it. So,
0: Doug said,
1: I'm right, you're wrong. That's all there is to it.
0: Doug said everything tastes like crap when you got poop on your nose.
1: Yeah, there's that too. If I would love to know, 800-821-9970. Is there a worse fast food item out there?
0: Oh my gosh.
1: And I can't think of one. Maybe the Jack in the Box mini tacos. Those are pretty awful. Those are pretty bad. But if you've got one, 800-821-9970.
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1: 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And all we are in luck, we have ourselves a double W.

0: 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It's a good day, Tater. 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
3: All right, we have an accident on 70 East before Hilliard Rome Road. Traffic backed up to 142 in Delaware. 42 is closed between London Road and 23 because of a head-on collision. We have an accident on the 270 westbound ramp to Alum Creek Drive. An accident 270 north of Georgesville Road. 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

0: Chris, Kelly, and Thick Rick. Not so breaking news. The news already broke. We're trying to put it back together.
1: Oh, consider yourself lucky today because we have got ourselves a double WTF. What the Florida? This first woman, Diana Blalock, called 911 last week as she had a very, very big problem. And that was the fact that the bar she was at would not serve her a Jell-O shot. And you know, when you're in the mood for that Jell-O shot, you really, really need it. It's unclear what the dispatcher said, but whatever the dispatcher said, Diane wasn't satisfied because she called back three times to 911.
2: Wow. Yeah.
1: Demanding that they help her with her emergency of not having a Jell-O shot.
2: Yeah.
1: Diane isn't a college student. No. You figure she would be really wanting her Jell-O shot. She's a 68-year-old woman.
3: Well, just your everyday average run-of-the-mill alcoholic.
1: Pretty much.
2: Mm-hmm.
1: Pretty much. Police department did finally show up, not to help Diane with her Jell-O shot problem, but to arrest Diane because she was charged with misuse of 911 services, trespassing, and

0: Not only that, but she had some marijuana and paraphernalia on her as well. So, yeah, she...
1: No Jell-O shots in jail, Diane.
0: No, unfortunately not. Jell-O. You get the Jell-O, yeah. But you won't get the Jell-O shots.
2: You moron.
0: She also admitted that, she had been drinking and smoking marijuana before the police showed up. So...
2: Right.
0: Yeah, she's going to be... I don't know if she's going to be doing a hard time, but she's definitely got some sort of community service coming. And all of her Jell-O shots. Jell-O shots are terrible. Like,
3: I don't get it.
0: I can't stand the consistency. It's too much Jell-O in my mouth. It's too much.
3: Can I just do a shot?
0: Yeah, I would just rather do a shot.
1: I don't think I have ever had a Jell-O shot in my life.
0: Really?
1: Yeah.
0: And are you a fan of Jell-O?
1: I love Jell-O.
3: Okay.
1: I don't understand a human who doesn't love Jell-O.
3: Yeah, I mean, I'm okay with
1: it's
3: Jell-O.
1: The
3: it's
1: just consistency you don't
0: it
1: like.
0: It is, yep.
1: Just a weirdness in your mouth.
0: Yeah. Yep.
1: Yeah. I remember doing that as a kid. Oh, gosh, this is so gross. But we would just, like, swish it around on our mouth until it became liquid.
3: Oh, yes, of course. It's a rite of passage.
0: No.
1: And then at the swimming meets at school, all the swimmers at the pool would have the dry, like, the Jell-O powder, and they'd just be eating it dry.
0: What? Dry
3: Jell-O powder?
1: Yeah.
0: Really?
1: Just stick your finger there in there and eat the Jell-O. Did anybody do that in your swim meets? Like, all
3: like
1: of our swimmers did that.
3: Or whatever.
0: Well, what was that thing? The fun sticks.
3: You get the stick
0: wet and you dip
3: gross.
0: It in the powder.
3: Yeah. I didn't like that either.
1: No, this was a Jell-O. Straight Jell-O. Kids would be sticking their fingers and two knuckles deep in there.
0: Man.
1: And eating raw Jell-O.
3: But the Jell-O shot doesn't work as fast as a regular shot either.
0: Yeah, there's that too. I mean,
1: maybe she was trying to pace herself. She's in her 60s. She knows her limitations.
0: Just slow it down a little bit.
1: Slow it down a little.
0: Story number two. This man, I don't know if this man is the world's first superhero, or if he's just the first person to step forward, or if he really knows what he's doing when it comes to electricity. Because a shirtless man walked into a Taco Bell in Florida. And he was in nothing but a kilt. And you could tell he wasn't all there. I don't know if he wasn't all there permanently or if he had extra additives in his system that made him act the way he does. Do you have the audio, Thick? Okay. Take a listen to this audio of a man in a kilt walking into a Taco Bell.
4: I'm electrician.
0: Oh, I'll pause it right there. If you couldn't understand him, he walks in and starts admitting that he's an electrician. He's just coming out and he's like, hey, I'm an effing electrician.
1: Okay.
0: Don't mess with me.
1: Okay.
4: I'm a electrician.
5: Oh, I'm going there and shut this down.
4: I got it out there.
0: Now, to recap, he comes in. He's acting obnoxious. People are telling him to just calm down. And he goes, hey, I'm an effing electrician. I will shut this whole thing down.
1: Okay.
0: And the manager was like, I bet you won't.
3: No, you will not.
0: And then at the very end of the clip, take real close listen to what happens at the end of this clip.
5: I got it on tape.
1: Sounds like someone got whipped with a belt.
0: It does, but it wasn't a belt. It was the power shutting down. Like 15 seconds after he leaves,
3: he just
0: all of a sudden the power goes the whole store goes black. And the funniest part is everyone, the Taco Bell was packed. I don't know what was going on in this particular Taco Bell, but it was packed. So everyone saw how obnoxious he was acting and the way he was portraying himself. And then everyone went dead silent the second the power went out. They were like, oh, crap, he did cut the power.
1: In all fairness, he did warn you.
0: He did warn you. He did tell you what was going
3: to
0: happen.
3: Yes, there was a guy that made a video after in his car. He goes, hey, he tried to tell you, man. He shut it down. He did it.
0: Total blackout inside the restaurant. Now, here's the unfortunate thing. There's no real follow-up.
3: I know.
0: It doesn't say whether or not he got arrested. It doesn't say whether or not he was the cause for the power outage. It doesn't say anything. But I love the fact that he warned you, he went out, power's out, and everyone's like, well, man, he wasn't lying, was he?
3: Because he
0: did it.
3: Everybody saw him go out the door, and he just walked out the door, walked right behind the building,
0: That's
3: and in
0: it.
3: Seconds, bam,
0: game
3: power
0: over.
3: Round. I don't know what he did, but he knew what he was doing.
0: I love Clay's response. To be fair, all electricians act like that.
3: Oh, is that right?
0: I control the power.

Hour. I will take this whole thing down. 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And sure enough, flick of a switch, game over. Oh, gotta love you, a Florida man. That's your not so breaking news, 99.7 The Blitz.

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1: Yesterday afternoon, I'm chilling on the couch, just doom scrolling, and an ad comes across my TikTok for the new Masters of the Universe movie that opens up this Friday.
2: Okay.
1: Which, you know, I grew up, He-Man was an integral part of my childhood. I would say G.I. Joe and He-Man were probably the two of the biggest when it came to action figure, cartoon, all that kind of stuff. And so I was curious. I was looking up the reviews, and it's actually getting really great reviews.
2: Good.
1: If you go into it knowing that you're going into 80s... The big thing that was pointed out was, if you enjoyed the cartoon, you're going to love the movie. It's cheesy, colorful, just, you know, absurd childhood memories is what it's going to be. So you're not going in expecting Philadelphia or Saving Private Ryan.
3: Right.
1: You're going in knowing what it is. But it also got me thinking about the first Masters of the Universe movie with Dolph Lundgren.
3: Ugh.
1: Which is just a disaster of a movie. But is it anyone's favorite movie? Which brought the question, is anyone's favorite movie widely considered a bad movie? Now, of course, there's all kinds of opinions about what's good and what's bad. But I don't want to hear that your favorite movie is Top Gun, or your favorite movie is Aaron Brown.

0: Djokovic. Those are good movies. Those are all considered good movies. But do you have a favorite movie or TV show that is widely criticized or picked on or called cheesy or dumb, but you just still love it?
1: My favorite movie gets a 3% on Rotten Tomatoes.
0: Okay.
1: My very favorite movie. That I know maybe most of the dialogue by heart. I've seen it so many times.
0: Really? And it has a 3% on Rotten Tomatoes?
1: 3% on Rotten Tomatoes.
2: You know this.
0: Now, here's the thing. There are also low-rated movies on Rotten Tomatoes, because I'm not saying just because the critics say it's a bad movie, it's a bad movie. No one cares about the critics. But if it's widely picked on, then good. 3% on Rotten Tomatoes.
1: Yes.
0: All-time favorite movie, Kelly.
1: All-time favorite movie. It is the sequel to Saturday Night Fever. It is called Stayin' Alive.
0: Stayin' Alive.
1: Absolutely. Own this movie digitally. I own it on VHS. I have seen it in the theater. I love this movie to the bottom of my soul.
0: Okay.
1: Yeah.
0: That's perfect for this list. 800-821-9970. Kevin's Waterworld.
3: Oh, that was terrible.
0: That was, yeah. I like them. It's not my favorite, but I do enjoy Waterworld. But yes, a lot of people absolutely cannot stand Waterworld. Matt's favorite movie is Rad.
2: Rad?
0: Rad.
2: I don't remember that.
0: You don't remember the BMX movie Rad from the 80s?
2: Oh, the bikes.
0: Yes.
2: Yeah, okay. Yeah,
0: the old BMX movie.
2: All right.
0: 800-821-9970. Oh, Eric, this is a good one. Rat Race.
2: Yeah.
0: I remember that movie where they're all chasing the money. What, like Whoopi Goldberg
2: and John
0: Cleese.
2: That was like a ripoff of the original it's a mad world where it was the same thing. You had this group that like all these famous actors were searching for this money and
1: it's just basically the more modern version of something that was made in the 60s.
0: Yes. Yeah. Yes. 800-821-9970. This is the second one. Ashley and who else said it? Ashley and someone else both said Tremors.
2: Oh,
0: yeah.
2: Okay.
0: There's a
2: lot of horror movies you could put into this category. You know, I always talk about one of my all-time favorite movies is Pump Up the Volume, and I would have thought Rotten Tomatoes would have had that really low, and then I looked it up because I was curious after Kelly said hers had 3%. It had 80%.
0: Oh, yeah. Pump Up the Volume is a great movie.
2: I don't know, but a lot of people like to rag on it.
0: Yeah.
2: I tell you, I love them. I love Cobra Kai. I love the Karate Kid movies, but they are pretty cheesy, and Daniel LaRusso is one of the worst actors in the history of movies.
0: I'd say one I really enjoyed. Two and three...
2: And I love them. I love them all. I love Cobra Kai. I've watched the whole thing twice. But they're cheesy.
0: Oh, Bam Bam text in. No holds barred.
2: Oh, yeah.
0: You cannot have
2: arm wrestling.
0: Hulk Hogan. No, that's over the top.
2: No holds barred. Yeah.
0: Is with Hulk Hogan.
2: Yeah.
0: And Zeus.
2: Zeus, yeah.
0: Yes.
2: Who then joined wrestling.
0: Yes.
2: Yeah.
0: Oh, God. That was a terrible
2: You know what's
0: movie.
2: Funny is over the weekend. You know, sometimes you just have the TV on, whatever's on's on. We're doing stuff in the background. Lethal Weapon 2, I think, was on.
0: That's the worst of the Lethal Weapon
2: movies. Heather just goes, I don't know if I didn't remember or forgot how cheesy and bad these Lethal Weapon movies
0: two,
2: are.
0: Two is not good. They recouped with 3, 4, and I'm waiting for 5, but I hope they get around to 5.
1: Have you guys ever seen Troll 2?
2: Is that the one with Jennifer Aniston?
0: That's Leprechaun.
1: Troll 2 is nobody you've ever seen in your life.
0: Right.
1: It's basically, they decided to make a movie from some low... It's a low budget. It's really one of the worst, worst acted and made movies I've ever seen in my life, but I will watch it.
0: The troll is really big?
1: It's sort of like they turn people into green plant matter and then they eat the trolls, they're goblins, really.
0: Oh, yeah. Okay.
1: Yeah. It's terrible, but it is so bad, it's worth a watch.
0: Okay.
1: Now, it's not one of my favorites. It's not even ranked close to one of my favorites, but it is one of those.
0: What are you throwing your hands up for?
2: Oh, Doug's got the winner. The Last Dragon.
0: Oh.
2: Oh, my gosh.
0: I mean.
2: Who's the master? Show enough.
0: Last Dragon is pretty good.
2: That's pretty cheesy, man. That's about as cheesy as it gets.
0: Johnny Kane, I disagree. Starship Troopers is an amazing movie.
2: Dude, Funny Farm's hilarious. With Chevy Chase?
0: Oh, yeah, that is a good movie.
2: It's hilarious.
0: Let's see. What else on the list? Okay, a couple people have texted in Labyrinth. Labyrinth is a great movie. You can't dog on Labyrinth. That is a great movie.
2: Another Hulk Hogan, Suburban Commando.
0: Oh, I don't know about Suburban Commando.
2: It's terrible.
0: 800-821-9970. Do you have a favorite movie or TV show that is widely ripped on? It's considered bad.
2: Cocaine Bear is not my favorite movie, Rebecca.
0: And Cocaine Bear is a great movie, so leave that alone.
2: Bird on a Wire was... I don't know. That's Goldie Hawn and
0: Mel Gibson.
2: And Mel Gibson. Yeah. Yeah, that was all right.
0: I'm sure I've seen it. I just don't remember it. The Deep End of the Ocean, a 1999 Michelle Pfeiffer movie, says Melissa.
2: I don't remember that one.
0: I don't remember that one. Harley Davidson, The Marble Man. Never saw that one.
2: Rebecca said, does being in a really bad movie count? Because I've been in two very low-budget, terrible movies. That's funny.
0: That's pretty interesting, though.
2: Oh yes, Sherry. Beastmaster. Is that Mark Singer?
0: Yeah. That is a bad one. Throw Mama from the Train. I don't know if you can consider that a bad movie.
1: I like that.
0: Yeah, that's pretty well-ranked, I would say.
2: Killer Clowns from Outer Space.
0: Oh, that is a bad one.
2: Well, you can get, yeah. I mean, like the first Nightmare on Elm Street was great, but like two through all the ones between the first one and the last one were about as cheesy and terrible as it gets.
0: Dream Warriors was pretty good, though. Three was pretty good.
2: Okay.
0: 5053, this is a great one to add to the list. Big Trouble in Little China.
2: I love that movie.
0: Such a good movie. And so it was just on maybe like a week ago.
2: I love that movie.
0: It is so bad. It is so bad, but so good.
2: When that thing comes out of the sewer and he throws the explosion at him, he goes, it will come out no more. And Kurt Russell's like, what?
0: Yeah.
2: What will come out no more?
0: And all it was like a little smoke. It was like,
2: I know.
0: Okay, that killed a giant sewer eel.
2: Right.
0: A giant sewer monster was set aside by little tiny pellet smoke bombs. Okay. If you've got one, 800-821-9970. It's your favorite movie, something that is just completely awful. We want to know about it.
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4: Coming up next, the three things you need to know.
1: Did you hear about that teenager in Vegas and that barrel racing event?
0: I just read the story this morning.
1: Dude. Yeah.
0: What kind of psycho is this?
1: What a little psychopath, right in juvie where she belongs.
0: Yeah.
1: Let's talk about it coming up next.
3: Traffic Blitz.
1: All right, we've got 42 in Delaware closed between London Road and 23 because of an injury accident. We have an accident in the construction zone on 70 East before Hilliard Rome Road, an accident on South Old 3C north of Plum Road in Galena. 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
8: City Council in Grove City has voted to put a one-year pause on new data center development. Residents packed the meeting last night as council members voted 6-1 to take a pause and set up a task force to study the issue. Dozens of residents spoke in favor of the moratorium, citing concerns over the impact of the huge centers. Well, it's primary election day in six states: California, Iowa, Montana, New Jersey, South Dakota, New Mexico. But there is one race that has caught the nation's attention. That's the battle for mayor of Los Angeles. There are 14 candidates in the race, but just three who are polling way out ahead of everyone else. It's incumbent Mayor Karen Bass, City Councilwoman Nithya Raman, and former reality TV star Spencer Pratt. The three have been sparring over hot button issues like homeless encampments and last year's wildfires, which destroyed Pratt's home in the Pacific Palisades. Today's primary is nonpartisan. It's very interesting. So they don't do it like we do in Ohio. They don't vote. You know, if you're a registered Republican, you vote for your Republican primary
9: member. Okay.
8: It's nonpartisan. Everybody runs against each other in this mayoral race. And then the top two vote getters go on to the November election and they face each other head to head. So it could be two Democrats.
9: Could be the same party. Interesting.
8: I thought Pratt
9: was like a joke in this whole thing.
8: No.
9: He's in the top three. That's insane.
8: Yeah, so he is a registered Republican. Karen Bass is a registered Democrat, as is the city councilwoman Nithya Raman, who is calls herself a progressive. So, yeah, if one of these candidates today happens to get 50% of the vote, 50% plus one of the vote, they will be named the mayor. They don't even go on to the general
9: automatically.
8: Election. That probably won't happen, but if it does, that person.
10: So it's basically two elections for the one office.
8: Basically.
10: They have one to narrow it down, and then one to finalize that.
8: Yeah, which is whatever.
9: That's normal.
10: That kind of makes sense because you're voting for your favorite of the bunch, and if they don't make it, then you get a chance to vote for what's left.
8: Right. So we'll see what
10: happens. Different.
8: But yeah, Spencer Pratt is very regularly polling in the top three, sometimes second.
9: That's crazy.
8: Yeah. The horses are going to be okay. So let me start out with that. The horses are all going to recover. But at a national barrel racing event in Las Vegas over the weekend, three horses were stabbed in their stalls. And police say a teenage competitor is to blame. Police responded at about 2 a.m. Saturday to the hotel where the Professional Choice Las Vegas Super Show was taking place and found the injured horses, all three requiring medical treatment and are expected to recover, but they had to leave the competition, which appeared to be the goal. This teenager was busted on surveillance and arrested at a hotel. She was booked into juvie, is facing 12 counts of animal cruelty and property damage. Now, the owner of at least one of the horses says that this girl was hanging around all night waiting for her to leave. She kept coming back to check and see if the owner was still there. And the owner left around midnight. And a couple minutes later on surveillance, you see this girl sneak into the horse stall.
9: So weird.
8: It is she's like, a psychopath.
9: Like, of course, you should never stab anyone. Highly not recommended to stab anyone. But if you're in a, I don't know, you leave the bar, you're picking on, a fight breaks out and you happen to have like your little knife in your pocket and you're like, stabby. Okay. I guess. It's weird, don't do it, but I guess. But to go into a horse stall and just meep, meep, meep, a horse? That's psycho behavior.

0: behavior.
1: And not just one, three.
0: Like
1: you finished the first horse and you thought, you know what, let me move on to number two here.
0: You're like, man, I did that twice. You know what? Three's company.
2: She galoolied the horse. She galoolied the horses.
0: Galoolied?
2: Tanya Harding, Nancy Kerrigan, that mess.
0: Right.
2: Galoolie's the one that hit her with
0: the thing, yeah. I just can't imagine walking into three separate stalls and stabbing a horse.
1: I can't imagine being a teenager and knowing how prolific surveillance cameras are and thinking you're going to get away with it.
0: Yeah, yep. You're not going to get away with anything nowadays.
1: This girl needs hospitalized, doesn't she? At least a six-week program.
0: At least.
1: At the least. Maybe build up a psych hospital again.
0: Something.
1: So that we can house people like this. All right, those are your three things.
0: All right. Coming up next, very interesting question that was posed on a social media site. You can only listen to one type of music for an entire year. What do you choose? But they gave four very specific genres. So I'm going to share that with you and see where you would fall in this group. Coming up here in about 3.5 minutes, 99.7 The Blitz.

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1: All right, Thick. Take this question for what it's worth. I don't want any follow-ups or what-ifs, so just take it for what it's worth, because I know it's very specific. So here's the deal. A question was posted online. A random hypothetical. You can only listen to one type of music for an entire year. Which do you choose? And they gave four very specific

0: genres. Are you going to spend an entire year listening to mumble rap, Christian death metal, AI-generated EDM, or post 9/11 country music? Which is, here's the biggest problem, though. Some people interpreted post 9/11 country music as the very patriotic type music we got for about a year, right, obviously, with everything going on in the country. Now, I look at it as post 9/11 country music being what was called bro country.
1: Yeah.
0: Like the Jason Aldeans, the Sam Hunts, yeah, the Riley Greens, the more poppy type country music. That's what I took it as. But I could be wrong, because all it says is post 9/11 country music. So, Kelly, you've got a year. 1 year only listening to one genre of music.
2: What was the first one again?
0: Mumble rap.
2: Mumble
0: like
2: rap.
0: The stuff that's out now. You're like Travis Scott and whoever else is out there. That's the only name I can think of. Christian death metal. AI-generated EDM techno music. Or post 9/11 country music.
1: So I was like, Have You Forgotten by Daryl Worley. I remember that. Courtesy of the Red, White, and Blue by Toby Keith.
0: Yep.
1: Where Were You by Alan Jackson.
2: All right, so I can't do death metal. I do like some Christian music, but I can't do death metal. It's got to be, it's either the country or the mumble rap. I think I might take the mumble rap, but...
0: Really?
2: I'd have to hear a little sample before I committed to it.
0: That's the one thing they didn't do in this article. I'm very mad at them. Why didn't you include like a mini playlist?
2: A little sample.
0: Just little snippets of what's going on. All right, Thick. Mumble rap, Christian death metal.
1: Give me the Christian death metal.
0: Right off the bat.
1: Absolutely.
0: Okay. Christian death metal. You just want the death metal part of it.
1: Yeah, at least I get the instruments.
0: You get the rock part.
1: I get the music.
0: Okay.
1: Yeah. And who knows? I might find some good lyrics. You never know.
0: I'm leaning towards the AI-generated EDM, but if I'm correct in the matter, I would go post 9/11 country. But that's the only... See, that's the thing. I worked country radio for a few years, but it was in the 2016 to 2022. Yeah. That's the country music I like. I didn't grow up on country music. I don't like... The Garth and the Rebas and the Willies.
2: See, that's what I do like.
0: Right.
2: I like that 90s country music, Wynonna Judd, all that.
0: And most country fans do. I would never consider myself a country fan. I like Luke Combs, I love. Keith Urban, I like. But, yeah, it's got to be it's got to be current country. But
2: I do like EDM, too, and I don't care if it's AI generated.
0: Yeah, see, that's the thing. I enjoy techno, so I'm going to go.
2: It's a toughie. I think maybe I chose the worst one, mumble rap, because I got to at least understand it.
0: I don't know if mumble rap or death metal would be worse to me. I agree. Mumble rap would be the worst to me.
2: Death metal hurts my brain, but if it's Christian, maybe that's like a little bit more soothing.
0: Right.
2: I don't know.
0: Listening to the boys' music.

0: 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I'm taking Mumble Rap.
1: Anytime this comes out in the house, like the boys will take a shower or something, and they play this in the bathroom, I want to kick in that door so hard and flush their toilet down the, or flush their phone down the toilet. I hate it so much.
0: Well, we each got our own.
1: We do each have our own. Absolutely. Which is why this show works.
0: It does.
1: 800-821-9970. Which one are you picking?
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0: All right. Everybody wants samples. Christian death metal sample. AI EDM sample.
1: Right. Yeah. It's hard.
0: Oh, it's tough.
1: It's hard if you don't have an exact idea of what's going in. You just got to kind of imagine it for sure. Let's see. Coming up here in a little bit, I want to know about your cheap fixes. What's the cheapest way you fix something before? We'll get to that coming up in about 20 minutes. 99.7 The Blitz.
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0: Jesus Christ saves. That's a pretty good example.
1: That's pretty good. That's okay. Not bad.
0: All right, stop and go on 70 East between 142 and Hilliard Rome Road. We have 42 closed in Delaware County between London Road and 23 because of an accident. An accident on South Old 3C Highway north of Plum Road. 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
3: Sports is brought to you by Great Lakes Hyundai. Browns fans are not too happy this morning. Cleveland traded star edge rusher Myles Garrett to the Rams yesterday. Cleveland received pass rusher Jared Verse, a 2027 first-round pick, a 28 second-round selection, and a 29 third-rounder. Meanwhile, NFL teams are back on the field this week for organized team activities. Baseball, the Reds got smoked by the Royals 9-2 to open their three-game home series. Cincinnati has dropped four of its last five. The series continues this evening. The Reds will be without one of their best players for at least a couple of weeks. The team placed Ellie De La Cruz on the 10-day injured list with a right hamstring strain. The Guardians were off yesterday. Cleveland will face the Yankees tonight in the first of three games from the Bronx. The Columbus Clippers open a six-game series against Omaha this evening at Huntington Park, where it's Diamond Dog Night. First pitch at 7:05 on Fox Sports 920. And the Stanley Cup Final begins tonight. The Carolina Hurricanes host the Vegas Golden Knights for Game 1 in Raleigh. Both teams are seeking their second championship. The puck drops at 8 o'clock. I'm Thick Rick from the Columbus Clippers Sports Desk, powered by Great Lakes Hyundai.
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1: So we were just talking about this silly little internet survey that was asking if you could only listen to one genre the rest for an entire year, what would it be? They had mumble rap, they had post 9/11 country on their AI generated EDM, and Christian death metal was another one. And Kelly, you were throwing around the idea of maybe you could get past the death metal part because you have to be a religious person. So it's like, oh, we can go the Christian route, but I don't know about the death metal part.
2: Yeah, like I love Jesus, and I wouldn't mind hearing good, wholesome lyrics for a solid year. That feeds my

0: soul. I love it. But I cannot get past the death metal
1: part. The death metal part was pretty,
0: hard.
1: Well, I want to offer another question for you to see how you would feel about this.
0: Okay.
1: Because I have a feeling that, well, I don't have a feeling. It's right here in the article. There are certain religious people who did have a problem with this. Now, this did take place over in Poland, but there was a bi-coastal bus that would run. And it would connect Krakow, Poland, to what I can only assume is pronounced Hell, Poland. H-E-L.
0: Okay.
1: And the bus route was Route 666.
0: Ooh.
1: They called it the Highway to Hell Bus. Now, in 2023, they discontinued it because a number of religious conservatives over there said they were spreading Satanism. You can't have Route 666. On the Highway to Hell. So they renumbered it 669 and then ended up eliminating the run entirely. However, Flixbus came back and said, it was deliberately chosen. We know what we were doing.
0: Right.
1: We're going to hell. Of course, we're going to rename the bus route 666. So, are you religious enough to be like, I'm not tempting fate. I'm not getting on the Highway to Hell on bus 666. It's not happening. I would take it for the story. I would take the bus for the story.
0: Yeah, I'm not superstitious at all.
1: Okay.
0: That doesn't... Yeah, I don't feel like...
1: What I don't want to do is the... I'm reading about the Highway to Hell, Route 666. The 13-hour daily service travels through Warsaw and other cities before reaching Hell, a resort destination in the Hell Peninsula tip. I don't want to be on a bus for 13 hours. That would be my problem with it. I guess if you're making stops along the way, you can see Warsaw and other places. Now, if you have a desire to do this, but you don't want to travel over to Poland, maybe you don't have your passport, you can head up to Michigan. There's a Hell, Michigan you can visit. H-E-L-L. Good old Hell, Michigan.
0: Yeah.
1: People take pictures all the time in the winter because the sign will freeze over and it's got the icicles on it. They're like, hell froze over. It's a famous Michigan joke if you want to head up there. But if you are heading over to Poland... And you want to go check out the clear waters, sandy beaches, historic architecture, seal sanctuary, and it's a popular vacation spot. Head on over to Hell, Poland.
0: How about that?
1: And you can jump on bus route 666 on the Highway to Hell. That sounds like an I guess. I do want to go to Poland. I've heard great things about Poland.
0: I've been to Poland.
1: You have? Warsaw?
0: Warsaw, yes. It is spectacular.
1: That's what I...
0: When you think... of an Eastern European city, like what you might imagine it to be, that is Warsaw.
1: I have a really dumb question for you, which I could easily Google, but I'll just sound dumb on the radio.
0: Okay.
1: Where's Prague?
0: Prague is in Czechoslovakia, the Czech Republic.
1: The Czech Republic. Okay. Yeah. Are they close to each other? Because I think Warsaw and Prague would be a cool little trip.
0: Yeah, I think they're all over in the same region.
1: Are they in the same? They're in the same area, right? Okay.
0: I'm not great with geography.
1: Yeah, I don't know. But I'm gonna work on it. I'm gonna try and plan that vacation. Warsaw to Prague. There we go.
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1: Coming up next. Now we are going to talk about your cheap fixes. You got something broken, and you found a really cheap way to fix it. Maybe you used some sort of like piece of equipment or household item that wasn't necessarily made for the fix. Because I got a great story of a friend who had a broken fridge. I got to tell you what he used to fix it. I'll tell you about it in about 6 minutes.
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0: All right, we have 42 in Delaware closed between London Road and 23 because of an accident with injuries. An accident 70 east before Hilliard Rome Road. We have some traffic on 33 east between 161 and 270 on a 33 west between Diley Road and Gender Road. 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

0: Rick.
1: I think at some point, every single one of us have had something break, and then you want to fix it. And either it's not worth putting the money into, so you do whatever you can, or maybe you just don't have the money to fix it, so you just do what you can to at least fix the problem from now. I was talking to a buddy of mine who had a broken fridge. The fridge itself worked fine, which is great. Kept everything cool, did what it needed to do. The only problem was the door didn't latch. So the door would just kind of swing open.
2: Yeah.
1: Does you no good if you've got a running refrigerator. So he had himself, in his garage, he had a broken canoe oar that now serves as the latch handle holder. Because it's just long enough where if he sticks it through the handle, it can then sit behind the leg of his workbench.
2: Oh,
1: so the floor, it holds it closed. So he's got a good old broken canoe oar as a refrigerator handle to keep that thing closed. And it just made me laugh thinking about all the cheap fixes that we've done throughout our lives. Of course, you know, the number one answer being duct tape. Can't duct it, then no point in fixing it whatsoever.
3: Yeah. Duct tape, I definitely had a couple friends in high school who had coat hangers holding bumper on their car.
1: Oh, yeah.
3: Yeah.
1: Yeah.
3: For sure.
1: Yeah. You definitely have to get that hooked in there.
3: Yeah.
1: Bend the metal around the one latch in the back. Or we had, I did have a buddy who had the coat hanger trunk.
3: Yeah.
1: Because it hooked to the bumper of the car.
3: To keep it down.
1: And then up on the latch. Yeah. You wrapped it around the latch.
3: Yep.
1: Can you think of any cheap fixes that you had? 800-821-9970. What was that item you used
2: I'll
1: to
2: tell you
1: fix
2: what
1: or hold something?
2: I could have used, and you could tell me, because I could not find... okay, we've got a cooler. My sister needed to borrow it, but the wheel, the plastic wheel, was missing. It had the bolt, but no nut. So it just kept falling off when you were wheeling it. So I could not find a nut in our house to fix it with. And I was like, what can I put on there to keep that wheel on? And I never did find anything, and I just gave it to her with a broken wheel. I'm like, it's your problem now.
1: Take it, I don't want
2: what
1: it.
2: What could I have used besides
1: a
2: nut?
1: Good question, yeah.
2: Just so that the wheel would work.
1: Because you can't glue it, because then the wheel would be frozen.
2: Right.
1: Oh, that's an interesting question. How do you get something tight enough to keep it on there, but still loose enough for the wheel to spin?
2: Maybe I could have wrapped duct tape around
1: that part,
2: screw,
1: yeah. Blitz, hi, who's this?
4: My name's Tony.
1: Hey, Tony. What's the cheapest fix you ever put on something?
4: I had a Jeep Cherokee, and I was painting it out of, and I had a five-way, and the door was latched. The latch was broke on it, and I had to roll my window down and stick the five-way into my door and jam it in there to keep my door shut.
1: All right, you're obviously much more of a man than I am, because I only understood about half the words that came out of your mouth.
2: You five-way.
3: What's a five-way? Yeah. What's a five-way?
2: Yeah. Skyline?
4: A five-way is a tool. It's just a little tool. It's a scraping tool.
1: Okay.
4: I've been hitting the vape pen too many times this morning, so I'm a little blurred.
1: Hey, it's all good. We just want to understand. Basically a free cheap fix on your Jeep Cherokee.
4: Exactly.
1: Love it.
2: I love it.
1: Hey, thanks. Go back to your vape pen. Have a great day. We'll talk to you later. 800-821-9970.
3: Spence says, my roof was leaking. Put a hole through my ceiling, so I balled up a bunch of newspaper and stuck it in the hole and put wall putty across it.
1: Oh, my. Yeah, that's a cheap fix. This wasn't necessarily a cheap fix. This is just how bad I am at, like, man stuff. Years ago, I had a house that had an external garage, and at the time, it was like a work area for whoever owned the house before. And we went in and turned it into our M den. I had a bar in there. We had a TV, but we had to redo the entire thing. And so I put up drywall. I know nothing about construction. So the drywall had these gaps in it. Or if I would measure and cut some drywall, I cannot tell you how much spackle we used or drywall putty we used in this place to fill in these giant gaps. 800-821-9970, cheapest fix you ever made. Blitz, hi, who's this?
5: Good morning, guys. Randa, how are you?
1: Good, Randa. What's the cheapest fix you ever had?
5: My late husband had four-wheelers, and one of them was real expensive. It was like a special plastic on it. It looked like marble. Well, that skin alone, long story short, the four-wheeler got wrecked. And that skin alone to replace all the plastics was like $1,200. So we literally zip-tied every piece back together like a puzzle and named her Frankenstein.
3: Frankenstein!
1: Yes! That is great. You can see all the cracks like running through it, but you have it zip-tied together.
5: Yeah, and we use white zip ties so it'd stand out and you could see it real good.
1: That's awesome. I love that. Hey, zip it to fix it. There's nothing wrong with that whatsoever. Brandon, thanks for the call.
5: Have a great day.
1: I love this. Thumbtacks to hold up my car headliner. The whole car, liner's dripping on the inside. material.
2: Yeah.
1: You got to tack it up.
3: Melissa, a couple years ago, she said, I pulled into the Walmart parking lot, and a lady had the big square handheld flashlights. She had taped them to the front of her car for headlights.
1: Oh, yes.
3: So, it's so funny, I had to take a picture. Send us the picture.
2: Oh, that's good.
3: Please,
1: so before you get in your car, you have to walk outside, flick on the switches, and then get back in your car. That's great. Blitz, hi, who's this?
0: Hey, this is Joe.
1: Joe, what's the cheapest fix you ever put on something?
0: Cheapest fix I ever put on? Dude, I was calling for some Post Malone tickets.
3: Post Malone?
1: Post Malone. You're calling the wrong radio station.
3: Well, he's playing with Hardy. That was that show Kelly announced yesterday.
1: That's true.
3: Yeah.
1: I mean, I appreciate it. If I had Post Malone tickets, I would give them to you.
3: We
1: don't have any Post Malone tickets. But I appreciate you calling the station. I hope you guys have yourself a great day. Blitz, hi, who's this?
6: This is Christopher.
1: Christopher, what's the cheapest fix you ever put on something?
6: So, when you get hurt, a easy way to fix it isn't really Band-Aids or duct tape. Super glue is actually really good at
2: that. Yes.
1: I've seen people do that.
6: Yeah. I once had some T-bar fillers fall on my head, so I get some paper towels and I hold it on. And I walk around the corner to the grocery store, get some super glue and Band-Aids. And the girl at the checkout just stares at me and says, I do not recommend that.
1: Yeah, that's if you got hit with a crossbeam in the head, that's probably a doctor visit. That would be my recommendation.
2: So you think you're operating about 80% now after that hit? Or are you back to normal? Hello?
1: How long does it take you to count to potato? Well, I appreciate the call, man. Thank you so much. Have a great one. A couple people texted in and said beer cans for their mufflers. I don't know what you're doing with the beer can on the muffler, but okay. Does that quiet the car down? That doesn't seem like it would. Blitz, hi, who's this?
7: Hello, this is Kevin.
1: Are you sure? You sounded a bit confused about your own name. Okay, Kevin.
8: Potato.
1: What's the cheapest fix you ever put on something?
7: My car broke down when I was doing DoorDash, and the shifter wasn't working. So I popped the hood and used a few zip ties to tie it back together so that I could get home.
2: All right.
1: You zip tied the transmission?
7: Yep. The shifter so that I could go back into drive and park without any problem.
2: Nice.
1: That's I would have no idea where to even begin under the hood. There's no way.
7: It took a little bit of time, but we got there.
1: We got her done.
3: Get her done.
1: Thanks for the call. Have a great one. See one more here. Blitz, hi, who's this?
9: Howdy, this is Ian.
1: Hey, Ian, what is the cheapest fix you ever put on something?
9: I got a couple of them. First one, my dad got me a Chrysler 200. It didn't have airbags, headlights, AC, or traction control.
3: Damn.
9: Or ABS, I don't think.
1: Were you riding a bike? I don't understand. What is this?
9: It was, I don't know. He hated me. He wanted me dead. but I didn't have headlights, so I had to drive it at night, obviously. So I bought some pod lights off of Amazon, and me and my buddy, like, wired them up to the battery and drilled them onto the front of the hood and, like, wired up a switch. So we could turn them on. And then second one, I had a Honda Civic. I traded a transmission for it from a guy because my Infiniti blew up. And I went in it one day to start it up, and I hit the brakes, and I hit the reverse, and it just wouldn't move. The left tire was, like, locked up. So I cut the parking brake thinking that it was the parking brake that was stuck.
1: Oh, that's smart.
9: The parking brake.
1: Yeah, cutting the parking brake.
9: And in the drum brake was like was broken. So I just cut the actual brake line and crimped it with some vice grips, and two quarters.
1: That sounds like the most dangerous vehicle on the road.
2: But I feel like you really know what you're doing with a car.
1: Yeah,
2: that's impressive.
1: That is very impressive to know.
2: It's dangerous.
1: Right, it is wrong.
2: But
1: don't
2: you know
1: do
2: what
1: it.
2: You're doing.
1: Yeah.
2: That's it. I hope you're making.
9: I only have to drive like 5 minutes to my job at the time.
1: I do consider it a skill if you can sidestep a safety protocol.
2: You know,
1: and
2: everyone
1: still have it working properly.
2: Sure.
1: That's
2: everyone
1: pretty
2: in the
1: great.
2: Family's calling this guy for mechanical.
1: Yeah, well,
2: like
1: absolutely.
2: Help.
1: He's the one. Yeah. He's definitely the one. Thanks so much for the call, man. What do you got, Thick? Oh, I thought you were.
3: Yeah, no, I do. Tony said he got his friend a job where he works, and they're required to wear steel toe boots. And his friend stuck spray paint can caps in his shoes to pass the test at orientation.
1: Just to pass the test. Forget that they're there for safety reasons.
2: Yeah, I mean, yeah.
1: As long as you get past the test, you've got the job. You might lose three toes a day later.
3: God. Carrie said MacGyver's blushing with all this ingenuity.
1: Oh, absolutely. Yeah. I love it. Are you willing to just forego the safety protocols? Just be like, I need a job, man. I can't afford it. Here's the problem. I need a job. This job requires steel-toed boots.
2: They're expensive.
1: I can't afford steel-toed boots because I don't have a job. So get me the job with fake steel-toed boots.
3: Right.
1: Then I'll go out and buy the steel-toed boots.
3: That's great.
1: Sounds like a working plan to me. 800-821-9970. What did you make for the cheapest fix possible? I would love to hear what you got. 997 The Blitz.

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1: Coming up next, the three things you need to know.
2: Jeffrey Epstein is gone, but the fate of his frozen sperm is an ongoing discussion. We'll talk about it coming up next.
0: Traffic Blitz.
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2: All right, we have an accident that has 42 closed between London Road and 23 in Delaware County. A disabled vehicle, 70 West at West Broad on the left berm. We have some traffic on 315 South Kinnear Road to 670 East. 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
3: 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And now,
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3: The three things you need to know before you go.
6: About 1 in 5 young adults surveyed are using AI chatbots for mental health advice. That's according to new findings from the research institute RAND. The group survey showed 19% of respondents between the ages of 12 and 21 say they use chatbots like ChatGPT, Google Gemini, or Character.ai for mental health advice. Most say they find it helpful, but they had not told anyone that they were using AI for therapy. So that's interesting.
7: I can see that.
6: I use ChatGPT all the time, or Claude, whichever one I tap first. All the time. And I mean, I know it's like there's probably riddled with issues, but for the most part, it's been very helpful to me.
7: I do
6: I guess not for mental health.
7: Though. Well, I feel more comfortable in terms of asking ChatGPT for mental health or for someone to like talk to, as opposed to like, I've got a pain in my stomach area, you know, asking for physical medical advice. Does that make sense?
6: Okay, I feel the opposite.
7: Really?
6: Yeah, I'll use it for physical medical. I've never had reason to use it for.
7: And I haven't either. Let me start there. I'm just saying my assumption is I feel more comfortable with ChatGPT giving advice on maybe how to deal with anxiety or, you know,
6: I don't feel uncomfortable with that either.
7: But like physical, I don't know if I would trust it with.
6: I did. I trust it first.
7: You trust it first?
6: Yeah, okay. I got to know what I'm dealing with.
8: I will tell you what it is great for. And that is, if you need something done, you need a handyman, you know, you got some home repair, whatever it is, you can ask ChatGPT in Columbus, Ohio, what should I be paying for this and what are the best companies to use? And it will tell you how much and not to spend over this amount. And these companies are rated very high, can do a great job for this amount of money. It is great for that.
7: Well, there's a new, what's the one that's coming or that is out? Not what AI did you name? Not ChatGPT, not Claude. There's another one.
6: Character.ai.
7: Is it Character?
6: Well, if you're thinking Anthropic, that is Claude.
7: That is Claude.
6: Yes.
7: Are you getting to that story? Did you see what they're doing?
6: Yeah, they're going public.
7: Yeah.
6: Yeah. Like almost $1 billion.
8: Almost a trillion.
6: Trillion dollars.
7: $1 trillion by the time they go public. They're sitting at like a $970 million evaluation right now.
8: They're expected to open around $1,300 a share.
7: A share. $1,300 a share.
8: Yeah, but they're going to split quick.
7: Oh, a $1 trillion company.
6: Wild. Yeah.
7: Has Apple hit $1 trillion yet?
6: I think so.
7: Okay.
8: Yeah, I think they were the first.
7: I was going to say, I'm not sure if Claude Anthropic was going to be the first or if Apple had hit $1 trillion yet. Yeah, that's insane.
6: I would say, though, if you're going to AI for mental health help, if it's not like a serious, like you're in a crisis, I would say at least that person's not going to try to get you in for 10 more visits.
7: And that's the thing. You talk about it, and why would you do that? Because some people can't afford the visits.
6: Yeah.
7: You know.
6: It's expensive. It's so expensive.
7: Mental health is so expensive.
6: Yeah.
7: And so many insurances don't cover it. Or you'll get 2 sessions out of it.
6: Yeah.
7: You know, something like that. So.
6: Yeah. Well, Carnival is providing limited information on a data breach it experienced in April. According to an announcement from the cruise line, an unauthorized actor managed to gain access to a portion of the company's IT system by deceiving an employee with social engineering. Carnival has filed some paperwork, though, showing just shy of 6 million people are affected. Jeffrey Epstein is dead and gone, but he does have some frozen sperm out there, and it is an ongoing discussion. Newly released Justice Department records show that Epstein had been storing sperm with California Cryobank for years. and signed a 2016 contract stating that if he died, control of the samples would pass to his estate or another legal representative, not the sperm bank. He wanted it taken out of the sperm bank and given to his estate.

0: Now, of course, this all came out with the Epstein file release. Now, right now, it's unclear where the sperm is. We know it's not with California Cryobank anymore. They say they hold no Epstein samples, but nobody will say where they are. And apparently in these files, these Epstein files, Epstein apparently was, this is according to the New York Times, dreamed of widely spreading his DNA by impregnating women at his New Mexico ranch. Okay. And he was obsessed with eugenics, I guess. He said he wanted to start cloning things. This was in his, this was the direct quote from an email, quote, "I want to start cloning things. Me."
1: Okay.
0: He thought he had superior genes and wanted to really flood his superior genes into society.
1: Now, here's the thing. I think anyone right off the bat is going to be like, just destroy all the samples.
2: Burn
1: like,
2: it
1: there,
2: up.
1: There's no reason to keep any of these. Now, on the flip side to that, there have been many offspring of many terrible people who are not terrible people. But do you even take the chance at this point? Is there any need? We have other sperm out there.
0: When the last baby is adopted and we have a severe shortage of children,
1: right?
0: Maybe we'll take some of the unused DNA. He's last on the list, though. I can tell you that right
1: Very
0: now.
1: Very last on the list.
0: There has to be an ethical issue.
1: There has to be.
0: Using a criminal, a pedophile sperm sample to create new life.
1: Gotta
0: there has
1: be.
0: To be some type of ongoing ethical discussion.
1: And I really hope, and I don't know if all 50 states have it, but some sort of like information release. You know whose sperm you're getting. Because could you imagine?
0: No.
1: You're 5-6 months pregnant, and then all of a sudden you find out where the donation came from.
0: Yeah, you need to know more than he was running a multi-million-dollar operation.
1: Yeah.
0: What kind of operation?
1: Right. The man owned planes. Man owned land.
0: Oh.
1: I need a little more information than that.
0: Exactly. Those are your three things.
1: Coming up next, speaking of like some little conspiracy theory type stuff, we've got an update. Do you remember

0: and space-oriented alien scientist.
1: Yes.
0: There's an update to this story.
1: Oh, no.
0: We'll get into it in about 3.5 minutes, 997 The Blitz.

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1: All right, everybody, put on your tinfoil hats.
2: Let's get a little conspiracy theory. If you remember, last year, there was a group of scientists, like 10 or 11 scientists, that all vanished, just disappeared. And what was strange was all of these scientists had something related to in their studies with either space, nuclear power, aliens. They all dealt with some pretty out there type stuff. And then they all disappeared within a very short window of time. Well, this past Saturday, a 50-year-old woman by the name of Melissa Casillas worked at

0: the Los Alamos National Laboratory, who was one of the scientists that disappeared. Her remains were just discovered by a hiker at the McGaffey Ridge area of Carson National Forest, a massive expanse of wilderness area out there. It is within driving distance of Taos. And not only that, a handgun was found near the remains of the 53-year-old woman, but they have not said anything about cause of death or anything like that. She's the second scientist to be found. Still have at least 10 other missing or deceased scientists or laboratory staff. And people are really wondering, what's going on? She was last seen walking alone on the highway wearing a backpack. She was supposed to be home, never showed up to home after work. She visited her daughter, and that was the last that was seen of her. So, what will come of this? Maybe nothing. But, boy, is this this is all pretty fishy.
1: Yeah, something's going on, man.
0: I mean, if you have 11 scientists all working on something similar, not that it was stated that they're all working on the same project or anything, but they all had the same kind of expertise, if you will, stuff that easily could have been pieced together for some sort of research project.
2: They all had, like, high-level security.
0: Yes. Yeah.
2: It's really odd. Like, what are the hazards that come with a high-level job like that? Maybe it does affect your mental health, or maybe people want to keep you quiet.
0: Maybe people want to keep you quiet, yeah. Maybe, I mean, you know, if you're found in a massive, expansive wilderness forest area by yourself after you were supposed to go home after work, I mean, no offense, but, like, you're a scientist. You're a bookie worm. You're not doing anything crazy. You're not out there with the people in the back alleys doing the dangerous stuff. And all of a sudden, 11 of you are missing, presumed dead. It's pretty crazy. Pretty crazy.
2: I think if someone offers you top secret security clearance, you should say no.
0: I mean, you might not be wrong. I don't know. I'm not the person to give top secret clearance to. I'm definitely telling Nora, for sure. Without a doubt. If we're out and about at Sloopy's and I've had half a gummy and a cocktail, I'm gonna be like, bitch, listen, you gotta hear this.
2: I don't even need that. I gotta tell Charlie everything. there's no question. Like, if I have to sign some kind of NDA, I'm like, well, I mean, obviously this doesn't include
0: right,
2: Charlie.
0: Her, right. Of course that's the person. They know, yeah. I'm gonna. So, will more information come out? I'm guessing no. I'm guessing this will probably be the last we hear of this woman.
1: Yeah. Well, that's it, then.
0: Until the next body is found.
1: Well, that's the thing. I mean, are they still looking for all these people? Like, really? Are they really looking for
0: air
1: all
0: quotes,
1: these?
0: They're looking.
1: Yeah.
0: For these
1: are they?
0: People.
1: You know, and how? I mean, that many? No, you have to know people are going to, like, be trying to dig into this.
0: It was the New Mexico State Police that released the information from the Carson National Forest. So, I mean, state police, you know, it's better than Murbury police sheriff. What was that? Was that Murbury?
1: Looking for Guthrie?
2: Oh, you mean Andy Griffith?
0: Yeah, Andy Griffith. Is that what it was? Yeah.
1: Oh, Mayberry.
0: Mayberry. It's better than the Mayberry police.
1: Yeah, Barney with the bullet in his pocket.
0: Yeah, exactly. I mean, state police is a level for sure, but it's not national.
1: I thought you were talking about the police department looking for Guthrie.
0: No, I was talking about the police department looking for these people. You said, are they really looking?
1: Yeah.
0: So if the people at the state level are looking, that's fairly up there. But it's not a three initial government agency of some sort.
1: FBI, CIA,
0: yeah, the NSA, it ain't DOD, it ain't one of those.
1: Are they looking?
0: Right, that's the question.
1: Or are they preventing?
0: That's probably what's happening. Yep. So, obviously sad news for this woman and her family, but something's really fishy.
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0: Oh, yeah, the scientist who was the car scientist, or the scientist in car accidents, and one ends up brain dead all of a sudden.
1: Yeah.
0: Like, okay.
1: Man.
2: It's like Silkwood. Didn't they run someone off the road in that movie?
0: Yes.
2: For having, like, top secret information about radiation poisoning.
0: Just
1: there's been so many of these. Look at the Pelican Brief.
0: Pelican Brief's another one. That's right. Yep. Coming up next, got to get to your not-so-breaking

0: news, and what do you do when you show up to pay respects to your father to see him for the final time in his coffin before he's buried, and then you're like, hey, wait a minute, that's not my father. We'll get into it in about 8 minutes.
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2: 42 remains closed between London Road and 23 in Delaware County because of an accident with injuries. We have a disabled vehicle, 70 West at West Broad Street on the left berm. An accident on the ramp from Gender Road to 33 East. 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
4: 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Browns fans are not too happy this morning. Cleveland traded star edge rusher Myles Garrett to the Rams yesterday. Cleveland received pass rusher Jared Verse, a 2027 first-round pick, a 28 second-round selection, and a 29 third-rounder. Meanwhile, NFL teams are back on the field this week for organized team activities. Baseball, the Reds got smoked by the Royals 9-2 to open their three-game home series. Cincinnati has dropped four of its last five. The series continues this evening. The Reds will be without one of their best players for at least a couple of weeks. The team placed Ellie De La Cruz on the 10-day injured list with a right hamstring strain. The Guardians were off yesterday. Cleveland will face the Yankees tonight in the first of three games from the Bronx. The Columbus Clippers open a six-game series against Omaha this evening at Huntington Park, where it's Dime a Dog Night. First pitch at 7:05 on Fox Sports 920. And the Stanley Cup Final begins tonight. The Carolina Hurricanes host the Vegas Golden Knights for Game 1 in Raleigh. Both teams are seeking their second championship. The puck drops at 8 o'clock. I'm Thick Rick from the Columbus Clipper Sports Desk, powered by Great Lakes Hyundai. 99.

0: Kelly and Thick Rick. Not so breaking news. The news already broke. We're trying to put it back together.
1: Okay.
2: Hi.
1: I'm waiting for your news report.
3: Oh. News, come in.
1: I am in the wrong section of the show over here in La La Land. My fault.
2: We're in Eastern Daylight Time over here.
1: Thank you.
2: Yeah.
1: I'm operating on Central right now for sure.
2: Central and a half.
1: Central and a half, yes. All right, here we go. Story number one takes us over to New York, where a family is mourning the loss of their father. Always sad. Jose Daniel Felipe, known as Danilito to his friends and family, passed away at the age of 84. His children prepared to say a final goodbye on Thursday. They had themselves a little wake in Washington Heights, and they showed up at the R.G. Ortiz funeral home to pay their final respects. Although they were shocked when they opened the coffin, and there was another man inside the coffin. Like, excuse me. this isn't our father. And here's the craziest part. For the next 3 hours, the employees at R.G. Ortiz funeral home tried to convince the family that that was their father.
4: Oh, hell no.
2: You're like, look, we're not great at makeup, so he probably might not look the way you're used to.
1: Right.
2: We just fired our makeup artist.
1: Yep.
2: And we got a replacement in. Obviously not very good, but this is your dad.
1: Here's the thing. So many signs that this was not the father. The man in the coffin had a bunch of hair. Mr. Diaz was bald.
2: My gosh, this is horrible.
1: This man barely fit into the coffin. This is like a 6'2" man in the coffin. Mr. Diaz was 5'3". They immediately tried to get answers about where their father was. The funeral home was like,
2: Don't you just pop open the lids of everything around you? See if you can
1: find
2: the right guy?
1: Yeah. Start taking a little looky-loo.
2: Yeah.
1: You know, you ever lose your keys in your house, you start lifting up couch cushions.
2: Right.
1: Start taking a little look.
2: Pull open those fridge doors.
1: Apparently, they had another death and someone with a similar name, and their final answer was, we don't know where your father is right now. Yeah.
2: Wow.
1: Now, here's the thing. This incident is not the first time a family member has accused R.G. Ortiz Funeral Home of some sort of issues. In fact, New York Department of Consumer and Worker Protection said that they have received nearly 50 complaints about the conditions of remains and loved ones from this funeral home. So,
2: yeah, that's enough. That's enough to do an investigation.
1: And here's the thing. Apparently, they're being sued by the New York Department of Consumer and Worker Protection because of the issues. Is that where the government can step in and just like shut a private business down?
2: Yeah,
1: and be like,
2: the attorney general can step in and shut you down.
1: You're not good at your job. You're not good at what you do. And not only that, but what you do has a very heavy personal effect.
2: Yeah, you're a
1: on
2: public
1: people.
2: Menace.
1: Right. They got to be able to step in at some point.
3: Oh, yeah, for sure.
1: And be like, you're not allowed to do it. I mean, I guess that would be like if a burger joint was serving, you know, alternative meat of some sort. You can step in and be like, you're not good at your job. You're not doing anything to help the public. So we're just going to shut you down. So if you're losing family members.
2: I feel like it's a matter of organizational skill.
1: Probably.
3: Yeah.
2: I mean, you know, there's probably got to be protocol on how you run a funeral home. But you've got to be able to keep the paperwork straight.
1: Got to be able to.
2: Dang.
1: Story number two takes us to Texas, Oak Ridge, North Texas, where a Montgomery County police officer, a highly decorated police officer, Zachary Castanin, who has received multiple awards for his DWI efforts from MAD, because apparently he was good at sniffing them out. He was top-notch when it came to pulling over drunk drivers. That was until he showed up to work the other day on Sunday and a colleague noticed a distinct odor coming off of Zachary Castone. And that odor happened to be alcohol.
5: Oh.
1: Yeah.
2: When you can smell it through the sweat, somebody's really had a night.
1: Yes, you know. That, you absolutely know.
2: Oh, my gosh. We would pick up my niece who went to Denison. This has been 15 years ago. But she and her roommate, it was like we were getting drunk driving them home.
1: Just comes off the pores.
2: Oh, nothing it is you a can distinct do about it. Sourness.
1: According to the statement, Officer Castanone was reporting for duty. He was actually starting his shift when his fellow coworker detected the odor, immediately notified the supervisor. The supervising sergeant then contacted the Texas Department of Public Safety, requested an investigation, and he was booked on drinking and driving charges.
2: Whoopsies.
1: And unfortunately terminated from his position. I don't know, that seems like maybe like a, I'm not saying a slap on the wrist, but a suspension
2: warrant
1: without pay?
2: Yeah.
1: Kind of thing?
2: That's a one and done there.
1: That is
2: huh?
1: a one and done.
2: Especially when you're decorated.
1: Put him on desk patrol. Put him on paperwork or something. I don't know if you just necessarily like completely lose your job over it. But it is a bad look if your number one DWI police officer is then drinking and driving. That's not a good look. Not a good look at all. So good luck in your future endeavors, officer. That's your not-so-breaking news.
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1: All right, coming up next, we got to talk yearbooks. I wanted to talk yearbooks anyways, being, you know, end of the school year and everything. I wanted to talk about, like, my personal yearbook and things we used to sign in the yearbook. But then all of a sudden this morning, there's actually a couple of people getting in trouble for yearbooks. So I'm going to tell you about it, including a principal who has lost her job over the yearbook. We'll talk about it in 8 minutes.
0: Traffic Blitz.
2: In Delaware County, 42 remains closed between London Road and 23 because of an accident with injuries. We have an accident on the 33 eastbound ramp to Gender Row. We have some traffic on 71 South from North Broadway to 5th. 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

0: got this. Breathe. Breathe. You got this. You got this.
1: In the moments that truly matter, what do? 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
1: All right, school is over, and there's a chance that you've got your freshly minted yearbook that you've now rummaged through a couple times just to remember the school year that was. People still signing yearbooks and stuff?
2: Oh, I hope so.
1: Have a great summer. See you next year. Stay cool. I mean, do you remember what you wrote? Did you have like a yearbook thing that you put in pretty much everyone's yearbook? Or did you personalize each one?
2: I think we pretty much personalized them. And we went big in junior high. Like, we would do a full page signing for our bestest friends. Like, I had a few, like, really close friends. I had... My yearbooks all were drowned in a flood in Galena in the 90s.
1: Okay.
2: But they were full page memory or signings or whatever
1: right.
2: you call it. Autographs.
1: Okay, yeah.
2: Whatever
1: messages.
2: It is. Messages.
1: Yeah.
2: Yeah, that we would put a lot of work into.
1: That's a lot.
2: It's a lot. And it's pressure, too.
1: I hated my formal senior picture so much. I cut it out of my own yearbook.
2: Oh no!
1: I was that vain in my 18. I think I did it right away. 18, 19 years old. I hated it so much.
3: You still have a picture?
1: There's now just an empty square where my head was. I don't think I have a copy of that picture.
2: Well, I've got a senior picture. Like, you could have gotten different pictures.
1: I did.
3: Yeah.
2: Okay.
1: I did. You got a couple, But in our senior yearbook, the senior pictures were colored pictures, which were the only color pictures in the yearbook.
3: Yeah.
1: The other grades were black and white pictures.
3: Yeah. Yep.
1: And
3: same here.
1: Our senior pictures were our suit and tie,
2: like a uniform you had to wear.
1: Yeah, it was all the dressy pictures.
2: Gotcha.
1: But then you also had the fun pictures that you passed out to other people.
2: Okay.
3: Oh, you didn't get to submit which picture you wanted in the yearbook?
1: Not for the official class pictures. The official class picture had to be your dress-up picture. Yeah. And then you signed and handed over all the fun pictures.
2: The fun.
1: Yeah. But I hated it because I had really short hair at the time. And whatever shirt, I looked like E.T. I had like the longest possible neck in history.
3: I could see it.
1: Yeah, it was bad. It was bad.
3: I want my hair back from my senior picture.
1: Oh, really?
3: Oh, thick, curly hair.
1: Yeah.
3: Oh, man.
1: That's pretty great. Well, here's the thing. There are a couple stories that came out this morning about some crazy yearbook stuff that I just don't get. Like, parents in Florida are angry after an elementary school yearbook had a photo of a girl giving the middle finger in the paid ad section, because you know I didn't get this because we couldn't afford it.
3: Paid ads.
1: If your parents had money, you could buy a half page ad.
2: Yeah, we had that.
1: Or a quarter page ad. Yeah.
2: Uh-huh.
1: Congratulations, Kelly, you did it. From Love, Mom and Dad and Grandma.
2: Yeah.
1: So they raised a bunch of money for the yearbook. So I guess someone had a paid ad, and it was a picture of the student when she was little. And she was given the middle finger because parents all have that funny, you know, candid picture of the kid giving the middle finger. The parent said she was sorry and added that it was just an attempt at silly, candid toddler humor. Like, what's the big deal? I find that ridiculous. However, even more ridiculous than that is a principal who was just fired from her job, apparently because of something she didn't do. Because in this yearbook, there was a quote from a rap song, and it was then quoted as being from the principal. And people complained. Here's the principal and her lawyer talking about it.
4: I did not put that quote in the yearbook, nor did I approve that quote to be in the yearbook.
5: We live in the age of social media where this stuff can kind of go viral and get crazy real fast. Some of the people who were screaming about this thing the loudest don't even have children in the school.
4: There were certain parents that went straight to the district or straight to the news or straight to Facebook. None of them even called me.
1: That's the biggest problem I have with people getting in trouble nowadays. So many people, and it happens all over. I'm not talking schools. I'm talking all over the place. So many people complain or have a problem with something when it doesn't even affect them. or it's not a part of their life. Like she just said, people that were complaining didn't even have students in this school.
2: Aww.
1: They were just complaining to complain.
2: Okay, the quote is not even offensive, unless I'm not understanding something about current kid lingo.
3: I don't get it.
1: And that's the thing. So the quote is from a Fetty Wap song, a hip-hop artist from 2014. It's from a song called Trap Queen. And the quote says, "Everybody hating, we just call them fans, though." Signed, Miss O'Connell, the principal.

0: don't know about that.
1: We didn't call them fans.
0: I've never heard the song, but that particular quote. What's wrong with that?
1: I don't think there's anything wrong with that.
2: And then, like, be yourself. Who cares what everybody thinks?
1: Yeah, I would think so.
0: Yeah, if you're spending a lot of energy on hating me, I'll just call you my fan.
1: Right, exactly. Right. Yeah. I'm living rent-free in your head. Yeah. You've got to be. If you're paying this much attention to me, you've got to be a fan.
0: Yeah.
1: Honestly, is it because of other things Fetty Wap has said or done?
0: Maybe.
1: I don't know.
2: Or is it because of things that the principal maybe did in the past? Or is this something?
1: No, she was the perfect principal. Everyone says she was the perfect principal.
0: Okay.
1: And
0: this here, is silly.
2: Right, but these people who are complaining didn't have students in the school. So they
1: So how would they know if she did anything previously?
2: I don't get it. That's
1: now,
2: what
1: here's
2: I don't
1: the
2: get.
1: Thing. Here's one of her biggest arguments is that it was signed Miss O'Connell, her name. However, all of my students know I've never been Miss O'Connell. I am always Miss O. It's always been Miss O.
2: That's how she signs stuff.
1: Yes. The assistant principal is backing her up. Say she didn't even see the quote in the draft. Which is the third problem. They're still trying to figure out where the quote came from. Who put it in the yearbook? Because they have a draft of the yearbook that the principal and assistant principal both look over, and the quote wasn't in there. And all of a sudden, the yearbook goes to print, and now the quote is in there.
2: It's AI!
1: And they still fired her after it, which is just
2: And what are they firing her for?
1: Yeah.
2: What rule did she break? What
1: no
2: cool
1: idea.
2: Rule did she violate?
1: 800-821-9970.
0: Here. It says, some students' parents said the quote was targeting families who had raised concerns about the school. And so she said, everybody's hating.
1: Okay.
0: We just call them fans.
1: Okay.
0: Instead of taking them seriously.
2: I still have no problem with it.
1: Right. So the people that didn't have students in the school or those one or two complaining parents, they were being made fun of by this quote.
0: Yeah, this is the silliest thing I've ever
1: heard. That's ridiculous.
2: Right. So what, did you have a way to, you always signed?
1: Yes, I always signed it. My favorite quote of all time I would put in every yearbook is growing up is optional. Growing old is inevitable. Growing up is optional.
2: Okay.
1: And that was right. The one that I signed a lot.
2: I wrote some different things to different people, but everything always ended with rock and roll and metal horns.
1: You drew the metal horns?
2: Yeah.
0: We used to do TLA for True Love Always or RMA, Remember Me Always.
1: Remember Me Always. I do remember that one. Stay Cool was definitely a big one. Stay cool.
2: Yeah.
1: See you next year. 800-821-9970. I was trying to think if there was anything like really unique about our yearbook or different. I would love to know about your yearbook. Did you have something like unique or different in there? And I really can't.
2: I mean, there was a lot of different group pictures, sports pictures, all that kind of stuff. But I just want, how many do I haven't even looked at mine in I don't know how many years.
1: It's been a while for sure.
2: I wonder how many people just haul them around everywhere they move.
1: Yeah,
2: they
1: I still have mine in my little tote.
2: I do.
1: But I only have my senior year
2: Same
1: yearbook.
2: Here.
1: That is
2: Same
1: it.
2: Here.
1: That is it. I do remember I almost got suspended, possibly expelled from school because of the yearbook, because it was like January, and a buddy of mine was a photographer for the yearbook, so we went out in front of the school and got in a snowball fight for, you know, candid pictures for the yearbook, and the principal came out, and I about pegged him in the head with a snowball unintentionally, but he wasn't exactly thrilled about that whatsoever. Blitz, hi, who's this?
3: This is Leah.
1: Hi, Leah, how are you on a Tuesday?
3: Good, how are you guys?
1: Good. Do you remember your senior year yearbook? Was there something specially different about it?
3: Well, I know you guys were talking about signing them, and we always used to, I graduated in 08, but we used to put Lilith, which was love ya like a sis.
0: Oh, yeah.
1: Yes,
0: okay.
1: Love ya like a sis.
0: Yeah, that's a good one.
3: Yeah.
0: That's how Goose signed his.
1: Yeah, absolutely.
3: Exactly.
1: And
3: you
1: then, you know, once you turn 19, you never talk to him again.
0: Right.
1: Thanks for the call. I appreciate it. Blitz, hi, who's this?
4: Hey, it's Mary.
1: Hi, Mary. What was so special about your senior year yearbook?
4: Well, my friend wrote in the yearbook. I was expecting right at the end of.
1: Okay, cool story. Try again. Are you still there?
4: Yep, I'm here.
1: Oh, there you are. You cut out.
2: You were expecting?
4: Yes. I was expecting my oldest daughter in my senior year.
1: Okay.
4: And everybody wrote, good luck with the baby, and, you know, all that stuff in the yearbook. Well, my one friend wrote, good luck with your bundle of hell.
0: Oh, my.
4: He is now her stepfather.
1: Wait.
2: Oh, you married?
4: Later.
1: The person who wrote that is now this person's stepfather.
2: Your husband. Your current husband. Yep.
1: That's great.
4: Yep.
1: Well, I mean, he set himself up for the future. He knew what he was doing.
4: That's what he did. What I said. Yep. And now her children give us hell.
1: I love it. Thank you so much for the call, Mary. Have a great one. 800-821-9970. Oh, this is funny. Evelyn, they used to write the number two, good, plus sign, the number two, B-E, equals forgotten. Too good and to be forgotten.
0: Oh, that's sweet.
1: Barf. 800-821-9970.
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1: There was the only boat close enough, right?
0: Yeah.
1: I think I saw something about this. Yeah.
0: Yeah. Let's talk about it coming up next.
5: Traffic Blitz.
0: All right, traffic signals are out on Champion Avenue at Fulton Street. Treat that as a four-way stop. We have an accident on 670 West at International Gateway, an accident on the 33 eastbound ramp to Gender Road. In Delaware, 42 remains closed between London Road and 23 because of an injury accident. 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
4: all right, I'm listening.
2: The three things you need to know before you go.
5: Are there an increase in meteors, or am I, like, on glue?
6: No, there's definitely an increase.
7: Yeah, something's up.
5: A bright fireball meteor lit up the night sky last night across northern Ohio and southern Michigan, generating hundreds of reports from people across the region. It was spotted at about 10:42 p.m., streaking across northern Ohio with a brilliant flash before continuing towards southern Michigan. It looks like it was directly over Toledo. And witnesses from at least 8 states and Ontario reported seeing this fireball. There was no sonic boom, no reports of a sonic boom, but just the really bright sky because of it. So
6: I would love to see one.
5: Yeah.
6: I've seen like shooting stars, but I want to see like a big old meteor. Yeah.
7: Is that what you want to see?
6: Yeah.
7: Really?
6: Yeah, absolutely.
7: A big old meteor.
6: I mean, not an Armageddon meteor, but one of these that lights up the entire sky.
7: Well, if you remember, the big one in Armageddon, it started with these little ones.
6: It's true. I think we would know if something's on the way.
7: Or would we?
6: Would they tell us?
7: Yeah.
5: Don't Look Up.
7: Yep.
5: Did you see that movie?
6: Such a great movie.
5: It was so good. I loved it. Meryl Streep. Was that Meryl Streep?
6: Uh-huh. Yeah, the whole thing was, the whole movie is hysterical.
5: So good. After nearly 4 years away from the sport, 44-year-old Serena Williams is returning to professional tennis. The 23-time Grand Slam singles champion has accepted a wild card invitation to play doubles at the upcoming Queen's Club Grass Court Tournament, which starts next week in London. She will play with a partner who has not yet been announced. The last time Williams competed was the 2022 U.S. Open. Her return on grass is raising a little bit of speculation that she might also compete at Wimbledon, which starts June 28th. So,
6: okay,
5: we'll see. A cruise ship rushed more than 100 miles to help rescue a 74-year-old man who was stranded hundreds of miles off the Oregon coast. The U.S. Coast Guard has just released details of this rescue, which happened at the tail end of May. The Canadian man was sailing solo from Hilo, Hawaii to Vancouver. But as he was navigating his 29-foot sailboat in gale-force winds and 30-foot seas, the mast was completely torn off and the engine was rendered inoperable. He also had a really bad shoulder injury in the whole thing. So he did make it. He was completely stocked with food, water, like completely fine,
6: yep.
5: But also needed to be rescued from the middle of nowhere. So he sent out a distress call. The Coast Guard got it and put out a request for help. Who was nearby? This was the nearest vessel, was this cruise ship, which was packed with people 100 miles away. So it took 3 days. This guy was out there just floating away with his water and his food, his life jacket, his raft. And they were able to pull him on board, provide medical care until the ship arrived in Vancouver. So, I mean, a great end to the story. This guy was perfectly, you know, set. Are you watching the woman who's sailing?
6: Yeah, I've seen clips.
5: Rowing, rowing solo from California to Hawaii. And she is, I don't know, maybe day 9 or so right now. It gives me the most anxiety inside. And even seeing her sleeping conditions, which are so tight, like claustrophobic tight.
6: But here's the thing, though. At least I now know how to get a free cruise. Just get on a little rowboat, head on out. A day in, half a day in, make a distress call. I've got nowhere to go. I'm lost. Cruise ship picks you up. You got a good 3-4 day cruise.
5: I feel pretty good. If you just want to go on your way, we'll make the stops at port. Whatever.
6: I'll make
5: it's
6: it.
5: Fine. I'll make it. All right. Those are your three things.
6: Coming up next, Thick, I got to share a story with you I just saw on TikTok, and it deals with OSU football. And what could be a justification for what a lot of fans consider a huge loss. I'm going to tell you all the details and what was just discovered and see how you feel about the situation as a fan. All right.
7: Okay.
6: We'll get into it in about 3.5 minutes, 99.7 The Blitz.

0: Goose, Kelly, and Thick Rick on the Blitz.
1: All right, Thick, we're both football fans.
2: Yeah.
1: And I do know that on occasion, be having a conversation with someone about your team or something that happened in the game. And sometimes you talk about things in the past. Like, I know, as a Michigan fan, especially as a Michigan fan living in Columbus, that for the rest of my years here, no matter what, if anything is ever mentioned about a national championship, well, you guys cheated, it's going to happen till the end of time. Because that's what we do. We like to live in what coulda, shoulda land. We talk about, do you remember when this happened?
2: Oh, yeah.
1: If it wasn't for this one bad call, it would have been this. It would have happened this way. It would have happened this way. Well, here's one for you, Thick. 2019, Ohio State is taking on Clemson. And I believe...
2: Playoffs.
1: Yes, the first round of the playoffs, of the CFP playoffs. And in that game, a lot of things went wrong. And Ohio State fans... believe they had a valid argument. There were a ton of calls in that game, including a targeting call, and someone got ejected, which OSU fans didn't believe should have happened. There was like a fumble recovery that was called back, I believe. You were talking about all the nut grabbing that was going on.
2: Yeah, I don't know what
1: that
2: was
1: and the pileups. It was just a really poorly officiated game.
2: You know, for Clemson, that was Trevor Lawrence and Travis Etienne, and we had Justin Fields and J.K. Dobbins and Chris Olave and Garrett Wilson.
1: But here's the thing: this cracks me up. And again, as a college football fan, I get the love of a team and thinking about what could have happened. But someone just made like a 4-minute TikTok video that I saw this morning, talking about this game in particular from 2019, 7 years ago, they're bringing this up, and they're bringing it up now because this OSU fan feels very justified and believes that all OSU fans should be very justified. In fact, from the tone of his voice, it sounded like he said, "Just give us the national championship from 2019 because that's where we would have ended up." All of this because the head official from that game that so many OSU fans are mad about has just been permanently banned from football. Not because of anything like illegal gambling, anything like that. It's just he had so many complaints against him. And after reviewing the games he has called, there were so many bad calls that they're like, you can't do this.
2: He got
1: job.
2: Fired for cause.
1: He got fired for
2: he
1: cause.
2: He was incompetent.
1: Exactly. He was not a good ref. And he was the head ref of this team. It was an SEC officiating team. Uh-huh. And he was the head ref on this team. And they're like, you can't.
2: And he did this game?
1: He did this game. That's the big argument. He was the head official of this game. OSU only lost because he was head official of this game. And if it would have been called correctly, OSU would have won the game, and then they would have gone on to the national championship and won the national championship.
2: Oh, would they have won that one? Because Clemson went on to that game, and Joe Burrow threw for over 400 yards and 5 touchdowns to win that national championship for LSU.
1: 2019 LSU is one of the top 5 greatest college teams of all time.
2: I mean, that
1: hands
2: was,
1: down.
2: That Burrow and Chase.
1: Yeah.
2: Oh, that was a...
1: You weren't stopping that team. Wasn't happening. But I just find it funny. This man comes back as a football fan 7 years later to justify OSU or why they lost because this official was just fine. That's some fandom right there. I also want to know, how do you have that much time on your hands? I don't have that much time on my hands.
2: Yeah, there's a lot of games that I look back and go, damn it, you know.
1: Yes.
2: I feel like we got screwed. I could have made a whole huge change in our city, but I don't really worry about that one too much.
1: Is there any game, even preseason, where someone's not bitching about what could have happened and the officiating?
2: No. And, you know, that's one thing that drives me crazy about football and maybe sports in general, but I notice it more in football than anything else. Your team can never just get beat.
1: Right.
2: You can't just lose.
1: Yeah.
2: It has to be because the refs did this or they did that. Or it was our fault. It wasn't because we got beat.
1: Right.
2: It was because of something. Sometimes you just effing lose.
1: Yeah. Even if you're the best team out there.
2: Yeah.
1: You know, like I could say it a million times as a Michigan fan. I can think of two instances right off the bat. The CFP playoffs against TCU and, of course, Appalachian State. You play those games 1,000 times.
2: Oh, yeah.
1: You play them 1,000,000 times. Michigan's winning 999,999. But it does happen where sometimes your team just loses.
2: We all remember and one. That would be 18-1 New England losing to the Giants after going 18-0 and losing to, see that ridiculous pass by Eli in the helmet catch. And of course, Patriots fans says, still to this day say it wasn't a catch. And it was. And the ball never touched the ground. But they just can't say, we lost.
1: We love sports. We're stupid.
2: I know.
1: That's all there is to it.
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1: All right, coming up here in a few moments, we got to learn you some stuff on a Tuesday morning. Today, you are going to learn about LaCroix. You are also going to learn about Devil Shake.
2: Devil Shake?
1: Devil Shake.
2: Is this a drink?
1: You're going to learn.
2: All right.
1: I've got a trivia question for you, Thick. We were just talking about college football and being sports fans, mm-hmm. and you are a football fan all around. Mm-hmm. So don't Google this over the next few minutes, but I want you to take a guess as to the longest down and distance to go in an NFL game.
2: So that there's ever been.
1: That there's ever been. A team is on said down, and they've got so many yards to go for a first down. What was the longest one in NFL history? Think about it.
2: I'll try. That one I don't think I know.
1: We'll see if you
2: can. But I'm sure it's very long.
1: We'll get to it in how long?
2: 7 minutes and 44 seconds.
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0: It's the Morning Blitz with Goose, Kelly, and Thick.
1: Now, let's see if we can learn you something. Sit up and pay attention.
2: Yeah, let's learn you some stuff on a Tuesday morning, make you a little bit smarter than you were when you woke up today. Like, did you know the shortest commercial flight in the world is in Scotland? The flight goes between two islands in Orkney, Scotland. The flight lasts about 80 seconds. They never get more than 350 feet off the ground. But the other way is through ferry, and it takes a very long time on the ferry. So people just fly. What's the shortest flight you've ever been on?
3: To Chicago, probably.
2: Oh, really?
3: Yeah.
2: It's
3: less than an hour, I think.
2: When I was over in Ireland, we went from Ireland to Scotland. I was in Scotland. We went to Ireland for the day. You can buy like a $30 plane ticket for one day, and it's like a 22-minute flight. Like, it's nothing.
3: Yeah.
2: Like, but it takes longer to get to the airport and board than it does for the actual flight to take place. It's crazy. Did you know that Sweden has more than 200...

0: 167,000 islands, the most of any country in the world.
1: Wow.
0: Norway is second, followed by Finland, Canada, and Chile. Now, a majority of those islands are vacant. For example, only about 1,000 of the Sweden islands are inhabited, and only around 8,000 have some form of building on them. So 8,000 out of 267,000.
1: That's a lot.
0: That is so much.
1: Where?
2: I didn't know there was enough area there for all of
0: them. I mean, just tiny little. Yeah. I mean, anything can be an island. So
2: like, it could just be like nothing. Like just yeah. like the size of a somebody's yard.
0: Pretty much. Yeah. Yep. In 1966, Pepsi tried to compete with Yoo-hoo by making its own chocolate drink called Devil Shake. It was a huge failure and only lasted less than a year.
2: Obviously.
0: Yeah. Speaking of drinks, LaCroix sparkling water gets its fancy French name from Wisconsin. It's a cross between La Crosse, Wisconsin, where it's made, and the St. Croix River in western Wisconsin. So you've got LaCroix. That is the worst drink ever made.
2: Oh, is it?
0: Oh,
2: I've never
0: yeah.
2: had it.
0: It's flavored sparkling water, but every single flavor, like the lemon-flavored LaCroix tastes like the delivery truck drove past a pickup truck of a farmer from a lemon farm. Strawberry LaCroix tastes like a strawberry farted on the can.
2: Oh.
0: And that's it.
2: Okay.
0: Like, there's no taste to it whatsoever. Finally, here's your homework question, Thick. The longest down and distance to go in NFL history.
2: Well, now you say my homework. You told me not to look it up.
0: I did tell you not to look it up.
2: Well, how am I?
0: You just have to write down your test answer on a piece of paper.
2: Oh, I.
0: All right, I'll tell you this. It was the New England Patriots. I can tell you this. It was 1971.
2: All right, 71 yards.
0: Close, not quite. It was New England Patriots in 1971 faced a 4th and 63.
2: Did they convert?
0: You know, that's a good question. Let me click on the link.
2: Because I saw...
0: I'm going to say no, they did not.
2: I saw one not too long ago. This team was like 4th and... Oh, it was something like that, similar to that one. And they scored. It was ridiculous.
0: Yeah. So here's the deal. They were at 3rd and 55, and they fumbled, and the ball went backwards.
2: Were they trying to do the whole, laterals thing, I'm guessing?
0: Most likely. But here's the thing. The game was against the Dallas Cowboys, October 21st, 1971. Yep. Almost 2/3 football field.
2: Then we met in the Super Bowl.
0: So... there you go. Learning you some stuff on a Tuesday morning. 99.7 The Blitz.
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0: It's the Morning Blitz. That's the show sheet. We done. Go enjoy this perfect day. Develop a little cough or sore throat. Get out of work. It's going to be sunny and 77 today. It's just going to be perfect. In fact, I did see this. There was an article in our little show prep today. If you do want to get out of work, the best excuses, they said, to get out of work. In fact, today is National Leave Work Early Day, in case you didn't know. It's a national holiday today.
1: Oh, is that right?
0: Yes.
1: To go along with National Bubba Day.
0: 77 degrees and sunny. Absolutely leave work early. Here are the best excuses. A pipe burst at your house. It's just specific enough where it sounds realistic.
1: Yeah.
0: Your dog ate something questionable. Everyone knows dogs eat something weird and always something you have to take care of right away. Jury duty. Hard to pull off if you're already at work. Most employers aren't going to ask for like proof of jury duty. But if you're already at work, you can't say, oh, I forgot I had jury. That's got to be like a 1 or 2 day out sort of thing.
1: Yeah.
0: You got to plan for that one. Here's another one. You broke a tooth. Dental emergencies are always good in a pinch. You got something going on in the mouth. Your boss isn't going to say, open up. I want to see. It's a good way to get out. And then the other one is no excuse at all. Tell them you need to leave work early. I've got something important to take care of. A lot of people don't want to pry into your personal life.
1: Right.
0: So they'll just be like, all right, if you got to take care of something, take care of something. So just a little help if you want to get out of work early for National Leave Work Early Day and go enjoy this perfect weather. All right. We'll be back tomorrow starting at 6 a.m. We will have a Blitz therapy for you.
1: Mm-hmm.
0: And if you or someone you know believes in the superstitious, you're definitely going to want to hear this Blitz therapy. I love this email we got, so I'll share that with you. And then, of course, any other trouble we can get into. We'll visit Fesshole, it's a Wednesday, and we'll go on from there, all right? Enjoy the rest of your Tuesday. We'll talk to you then. 99.7 The Blitz. Bye-bye.

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Okay.

0: All right, so the Blitz, ABC 6, and Fox 28, we are teaming up for this year's American Red Cross Blood Drive together for the biggest blood drive in Ohio, happening a couple weeks out. 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

0: Couple of great shows coming up this week. We've got Jason Bonham's Led Zeppelin Experience Friday night over at Mershon Auditorium. Then Les Claypool, the Claypool Gold Experience with Primus, Les Claypool's Frog Brigade, and the Claypool Lennon Delirium Saturday over at Kemba. Hopefully weather holds out like it has been. Nice little stretch going on right now. But if you want to get to either of those, just check theblitz.com. We've got everything going on around CBUS and even some shows down in Cincinnati, stuff like that that you can link up to. I'm Kirsch. Sleep Theory's on the way. Puddle of Mud coming up too.
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0: about it. 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
1: I'm trying to decide how stoned I am and just how, like, on the verge of death am I right now.
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Let's talk about the weirdest concession food ever at Citi Field in Cincinnati. They've got Skyline Chili Egg Rolls, and the Reds announcers tried them on air. It didn't go real well. I've got the audio from that in 10 minutes on the Blitz.

0: Thank you for listening to The Blitz. Beats the hell out of yelling at us all the time. Which was getting old, by the way.
1: Yeah, totally.
0: The Blitz.

0: of baseball's back up and running. Down at Citi Field in Cincinnati, they've got this limited edition food item now available. I think a lot of ballparks are starting to do this. They're trying different mashups, not just the normal hot dogs, popcorn, nachos thing. One of them is Citi Field's chili egg roll, and it's made with Skyline chili. And the Reds announcers tried it on air, and I... Well, I'm not sure they liked
1: there
0: it.
1: There is a Skyline chili egg roll in the house. How is it?
2: Well, since you guys have absolutely no guts whatsoever, and since I'm a team player, I'm going to try it out.
1: That's not the world's most ringing endorsement.
2: I love Skyline.
3: Can I just say that for the record? This is the lowest point in my career. I've had some low ones.
1: So his review was and oof, and then he called it the lowest point of his career.
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So what's your least favorite plane behavior that people do? You sit next to them and, you know, I always get the man spreader in the middle seat who's just like, okay, I'm going to sit down. He's like a little meatball, but he takes up all the space, right? Like, dude, just kind of sit like a normal person. There's a lady who did something that I think should have her kicked off planes for the rest of her life. There's a passenger that posted on Reddit after this woman sitting next to them started picking dead skin off her bare feet mid-flight. So the poster even shared a photo of her casually just propping her feet up, going to work, which understandably grossed everybody out. The post blew up, tons of comments calling it disgusting and saying,

0: some people shouldn't be allowed to fly. Yes, I'm on board with that. If you're going to do that next to me, jail. Like, straight to jail. That's all I'm going to say. Please don't. Okay, you know. Beartooth, STP, and Breaking Benjamin. Let's get them next.
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0: right, this one just dropped today. We've got Nevertell on their way to Columbus playing at A&R Music Bar, your rock station, 99.7 The Blitz. We present this show on Thursday, October 1st, and tickets go on sale this Friday. But you know how we roll around here, right? We've got Win the Before You Can Buy Them all week long. Ronnie's going to drop your first pair today during the big-ass chunk of nonstop Blitz Rock between 5 and 6, all right? So on your way home or whatever you have going on, never tell. A pair of tickets will go out Win the Before anybody else can get their hands on them. AC/DC, Seether and Evanescence, their new one coming up.
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13: Wow, I just barely made it back from the restroom in time. There was a target on this urinal cake and, well, never mind. The Blitz.

0: week that you could pick up. Kickstarts, one word, 800-821-9970. It's Motley Crue, Tesla, and Extreme, which is a killer show, especially, you know, if you've got a translator, because Vince Neil isn't easy to understand these days. I'm Kirsch. I've got Poppy, Amy Lee, and Courtney LaPlante on the way. Jet coming up, too. Let's get you through your Tuesday, all right?
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0: Well, I figured there's no better time to talk about Full Throttle Thursday than coming out of a song called Kerosene. There's the warning, your rock station, 99.7 The Blitz. I don't know if anything really runs on kerosene, but you know, what the hell. If you need a reason to get out of the house next Thursday, 6 to 9, I've got it for you. Full Throttle Thursday is back at Fortress Obex, and Ronnie will be there June 11th as we celebrate our official start of summer with all things horsepower, like cars, trucks, jeeps, motorcycles, exotics. 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All right? Full Throttle Thursday, it's over at Fortress Obex again. 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

Never Tell concert was just announced today. Details on how you can win tickets right now. You never get old and never get sick of this one. Wait, you never get old? You never get sick of this one. It never gets old. Damn, dyslexia. Shine Down, Safe and Sound on the Blitz.

0: Your rock station, 99.7 The Blitz, Shine Down, man. They just announced a show. If you're interested in going, make sure you're listening into The Blitz next week for your chance to win tickets. Shine Down just announcing a concert that's going to be coming along, and we'd love for you to go. It's down in Cincinnati and is actually one of those shows that is a road trip. We are your hookup. Andrew J. Brady Music Center, Wednesday, September 9th. Tickets go on sale, I think, June 5th. That's this Friday. But the morning show will have tickets for you for that show. Now, I will have tickets for Nevertell at A&R Music Bar Thursday, October 1st, today through Friday during the big ass chunk of nonstop Blitz Rock. So make sure you're listening in for your chance to win those. I'm going to give you a keyword. You can text in to win because everybody's on the go-go. So make sure you're listening in for your chance to win.
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Yeah, recap. 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Yep, that's right. Falling in Reverse, Bad Guy for Hilliard on the Blitz.

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New Blitz Rock coming up next from Eva Under Fire with Villainous. How are you? Good afternoon. It's Ronnie.

0: It's another 20 minutes, and then you're typing, and da-da-da. So you make a call, and they're like, okay, 15 minutes. You're on the phone for 15 minutes waiting. You finally get somebody, and they go, okay, well, I'm going to need to refer you to a specialist. And I'm like, is this a doctor's office? I'm not really sure what's going on here. I just have a question to a letter I received about, I don't know, freezing my account. I don't know. So then I'm waiting. They put me on hold another 10 minutes. And then they come back, and the guy goes, hi, how can I help you? And I'm like, did the first guy not tell you exactly what I was calling about? Because now I got to repeat everything. And then the second guy takes my information, and then he accidentally hangs up. And so then you call back. It's like another 30 minutes. I'm just going to start keeping my cash in my mattress or something like that. Anyway, yeah. So it was phone hell today. 800-821-9970. 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I will share. Let's check traffic right now. Kelly Quinn, it's a beautiful day. What you got going on out there?
1: An accident on Highland Drive at Olentangy River Road. We do have some traffic on 670 West between 71 and the 3rd Street, 4th Street exit. Building a bit on 71 North from Greenlawn Avenue to 70. 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
19: Hey, John, why so glum?
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0: where they were doing another blood drive. They want you to bleed for them to help save lives. The Mighty Metallica on the Blitz. And the Blitz, ABC 6, Fox 28, American Red Cross, coming together for the biggest blood drive in Ohio. Wednesday, June 24th, June 25th. I'll see you there 7 a.m. to 7 p.m. both days. This is happening at the McCoy in Hilliard. 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I'll be over there dropping off a pint. If I could do it twice each day or once each day, twice total, I would, but you can't do that. So I'll be dropping off some blood, and hopefully I'll see you over there. That is Wednesday, June 24th, the Blood Drive with Red Cross, our friends at ABC6 and Fox 28. Hey, Seeker, bring me the horizon coming up in a bit. Let's do a quick check on traffic. I'm getting a text right now about something over on the west side. I don't know. Kelly, what's going on?
1: There's an accident on 71 South at 17th. Traffic stop and go from Weber Road. We have an accident on the 315 southbound ramp to 670 East. Some traffic on 670 West from Grandview Avenue to 70 and on 270 East between 315 and 71 North. We also have an accident Highland Drive at Olentangy River Road. 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That's traffic from the Sizzle Marine Traffic Center. 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

Amy Lee co-founded Evanescence in Arkansas when she was just a teenager after she met guitarist Ben Moody at youth camp. Their band, the band's breakthrough song is called Bring Me to Life. You've heard it. And it won them a Grammy and helped them debut their album Fallen that sold more than 17 million copies. Amy is classically trained on piano, so you'll notice many of the Evanescence songs begin as a piano composition before being transformed into hard rock tracks. Oh, Evanescence.

0: Pearl Jam on the Blitz. Good afternoon. It's Ronnie Hunter with Sleep Theory. Words are worthless. Kicking off our big ass chunk of nonstop Blitz rock. So what is going on with the weather? I think it's good tonight, right? It's good today, good tonight. That's good. You know why? Because it's another legendary Dime a Dog night tonight at Huntington Park. The Clippers host the Omaha Storm Chasers to kick off a six-game homestand. Yes, hot dogs are still just 10 cents, just like they've been every season since the Clippers' Dime a Dog night began in 1977 at the old Cooper Stadium. What started as a way to bring fans out on weeknights has grown into the biggest draw of the season, with attendance often pushing beyond Huntington Park's 10,000-seat capacity. First pitch is set for 7:05 tonight. Bring your appetite. Go Columbus Clippers. Ring your bell. Remember that? Ring your bell. I still hear bells every once in a while. And always root for mustard. Always root for mustard on the race. You hear me? All right, let's check traffic. Kelly Quinn, what's going on?
1: It's an accident on 71 South at 17th. It's on the right berm. A disabled vehicle on 71 North just past 670. That's on the right berm. We have an accident on the ramp from 315 South to 670 East. 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

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I'm going to give you a keyword shortly. 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Right now, nothing more. If it doesn't hurt, for Grove City, I'll be

here we go. This is what you've been waiting for. Never Tell and our music bar. 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

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New stuff from Five Finger Death Punch. I have the storm for Obetz on the Blitz.

0: Congratulations.
1: Yay! Yay, Molly Stinson, you're going to the show. 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Never Tell, doing a lot of stuff with Sleep Theory, touring, collabs, that kind of thing. 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Molly, congratulations. Going to the show. Coming up in just a few minutes, had a request for Boba Flex, and then we're going to get into tonight's Breaking Blitz at 6. Brand new stuff from an artist that we actually play. They just released the new album, so you may have heard this song, but it's not currently being played on the Blitz, but I would bet you will hear it, but for sure at 6 o'clock. Right now, let's check on traffic. Kelly Quinn, what's going on?
2: There's an accident on 270 East, just past 33 on the northwest side. We have an accident on the ramp from 315 South to 670 East. We've got some traffic on 315 South from 670 West to the Rich Street, Town Street exit, and some traffic on 270 West between 161 and Cleveland Avenue.

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2: 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I'm bringing you the brand new rock tracks. First listens, it's Breaking Blitz at 6. So Shinedown have announced their Dance Kid Dance Act 2 tour. They've had so much fun and all that they've said we're going to come into Cincinnati. We haven't played Cincy in a minute. So September 9th, special guest Winona Fighter, Andrew J. Brady Music Center. 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Now, they marked the release of their new album, 8, by releasing a new video for their track, Young Again, that features a cast of dozens of preteens and teenagers showing what it's like to still be young. Shinedown, their new album, 8. It's officially ours, and it's built for all of us. So give it a listen. This is the brand new one from Shinedown's 8 album. It is called Young Again.

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2: Young again. Brand new Shinedown from the album they just dropped this past Friday titled 8. Shinedown says 8 is officially yours, Shinedown Nation. This album was built for everyone, no matter where you are, where you come from, what you believe, what you're carrying, or what you're trying to overcome. There's something in this record for you, and we hope you like it. And they just announced the Dance Kid Dance Act 2 tour. That is happening on September 9th. Special guest, Winona Fighter, Andrew J. Brady Music Center in Cincy. Tickets go on sale Friday. Shinedown guitarist Zach Myers says that the band's new album, 8, wouldn't be as good as it is without the efforts of their bassist and producer, Eric Bass. This guy is a sweet perfectionist. He said that sonically it's the most impressive thing they've ever done. And that's because it was at the hands of Eric, general perfectionist and engineer and mixer. He says, never in my life have I seen any band member in any band work to this level of ethic, skill, and intensity. Not just from a producer standpoint, this record wouldn't be here without Eric. We make the joke, he drives himself insane doing this, and he does, but chaos makes beautiful art, and this is ours. He goes on to talk about the record, and he says, this record makes you feel something, then it was worth everything. 8, brand new Shinedown tonight. Breaking Blitz at 6, brand new stuff every night, dropping one brand new song, and that again, coming off the brand new Shinedown album called Yours Again. And 8, let's check in on traffic. Kelly Quinn is here. It's our final look. I'm going to load up. Volby, Pretty Reckless, Halsey, Kelly.
3: There's an accident on 270 East between 33 and Sawmill Road. An accident 70 West at 33. It's on the right berm. An accident Hamilton Road near Williams Road. And we have an accident on the ramp from 315 South to 670 East. 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
2: 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What was the name of that song? 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Shinedown, brand new from the album 8. Check it out.
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0: Olsey for Gahanna on your rock station, 99.7 The Blitz. 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Ice Nine Kills on the way, their latest. 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

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Such good news. Ice Nine Kills there, twisting the knife. They're going to beat Incarceration. Another band that I've been excited about this year, dropping new music, covering Corey Hart's Sunglasses at Night. Had a chance to talk with Chris Motionless from Motionless and White at Sonic Temple Art of Music Fest. Goose and I sat down with him. You can check this post out over at theblitz.com on my blog page. Ronnie Hunter, Motionless and White have announced a fall tour that's going to feature openers Dayseeker, The Devil Wears Prada, and Dark Divine. Kicks off on Halloween. I'd expect nothing less in Worcester, Massachusetts. Again, I'd expect nothing less. It wraps up in Pittsburgh, November 20th. Looks like I'm going to be visiting my nephew. And Motionless and White going to release their first album in 4 years, called Decades, July 17th. It not only includes the cover of Corey Hart and I Wear My Sunglasses at Night, but also a song with Corey Taylor of Slipknot called Afraid of the Dark. So there's another song on there called Playing God, which is really good, too. You can check out the entire story, the tour dates, the videos, and the interview video from Sonic over at theblitz.com. I had to share that because it was just announced today. Pretty excited about it. Motionless and White. Can't wait. They were at Sonic. They were so good. Let's check on traffic. I mean, no, we're not checking on traffic. My mind exploded. We'll check on traffic again tomorrow. I'm back here at 3 o'clock. I'm the Hunter. It's time for me to prowl. I lost my marbles. Love you bad. Bye.

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0: From Ashes to New on your rock station, 99.7 The Blitz. Hey, just a reminder, there's a lot going on in June. You got Juneteenth on the 19th, Father's Day on the 21st, which is also the first official day of summer, the longest day of the year. Plus, it's Pride Month. And somehow, we're already getting ready for America's big 250th birthday in July. I'm not complaining because summer, but I swear it was March, like 7 minutes ago. Korn, I Prevail, Falling in Reverse, and new Billy Morrison next on The Blitz.
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falling away from me. 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

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All right, we've got this huge blood drive coming up. We're all getting together for it. The Blitz, ABC6, Fox 28, the American Red Cross, the biggest blood drive in Ohio. Now, I know giving blood is scary, but there's some fun to it. 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Yep. It's happening Wednesday, June 24th and Thursday, June 25th, 7 a.m. to 7 p.m. at the McCoy over in Hilliard. It's M-A-K-O-Y over in Hilliard, the 24th and 25th of this month. Again, 7 a.m. to 7 p.m. Donate blood and you could win some money and some gift cards and some amusement park tickets. 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I have new Billy Morrison with Sully of Godsmack next on The Blitz. When

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1: 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And thick gaming controllers don't count.
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